0: 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Turns our green hills to a tender dry feast. Let's look out for our neighbors, our future and our home. 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So let's keep the Lone Star State burning bright, not burning down.
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3: Here's your KSST KRVA FM weather. Mix of sun and clouds for the rest of today. We're in the low 90s. We do have a chance of a few showers or thunderstorms with a stationary front over the area. It'll be clearing up overnight with low 70s, and then we're back in the mid-90s on Tuesday and Wednesday. Looks like we'll stay sunny. I'm meteorologist Steve Hamilton on KSST and KRVA FM.
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2: Texas game wardens received reports of a possible water fatality at Lake Fork in neighboring Wood County around 6:15 a.m. Saturday. KLTV Television reports 69-year-old Jerry Ross of Crowley fell from his boat during a fishing tournament and never resurfaced. Around noon, game wardens located Ross's body with side-scan sonar, and his body was recovered by a diver with the Quitman Fire Department. In a news release, the Texas Department of Parks and Wildlife thanks the Quitman Fire Department, the Wood County Sheriff's Office, and the Alba Fire Department for their help during the incident. Public universities have started to make changes as to which classes should be part of the core curriculum needed to graduate. Many classes being dropped are the ones that deal with race, gender, and sexuality. Sherry Sylvester with the Texas Public Policy Foundation says this is what elected lawmakers wanted. She points to studies showing that when race and gender courses are not required, only a handful of kids take them. The Peace Corps sends passionate and skilled Americans abroad to collaborate on projects that advance both American and host country priorities. For more information, visit peacecorps.gov. 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
3: 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As Marines, we take a stand for our nation. 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
3: Here's your KSST KRVA FM weather. Mix of sun and clouds for the rest of today. We're in the low 90s. We do have a chance of a few showers or thunderstorms with a stationary front over the area. It'll be clearing up overnight with low 70s, and then we're back in the mid-90s on Tuesday and Wednesday. Looks like we'll stay sunny. I'm meteorologist Steve Hamilton on KSST and KRVA FM.
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2: Dak Prescott threw four touchdown passes to break Tony Romo's team record of 248, and the Dallas Cowboys beat Washington 37-20 on Sunday. Prescott's 249th touchdown pass was his second TD of the game to CeeDee Lamb, who had 153 yards receiving on eight catches. Tight end Jake Ferguson had the other two scoring catches. Commanders quarterback Jaden Daniels went down with a gruesome-looking injury just before halftime that turned out to be a dislocated left elbow. He suffered a similar injury last season. The Cowboys, now 1-1, play the Baltimore Ravens in Rio de Janeiro, Brazil, next Sunday. The Toronto Blue Jays beat the AL West leading Texas Rangers 7-2 on Sunday in a game heard on KSST. Rangers starter Jacob deGrom, who has been dealing with mild groin tightness, left with the bases loaded in the fifth and the Rangers down 3-2. Left-handed reliever Robert Garcia induced an inning-ending double play grounder on his first pitch. Jake Berger hit a two-run homer, his 27th round-tripper of the season, to tie the game in the fourth inning. With six games remaining, the Rangers remain in first place in the American League West, one game ahead of Houston. After an open date on Monday, the Rangers open a three-game home series with the New York Mets. KSST Sports.
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9: 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It appears by its own numbers, the U.S. government seems insolvent. It's reported that the Treasury shows about $6 trillion in assets and over $47 trillion in liabilities. 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
2: Here's your KSST KRVA FM weather. Mix of sun and clouds for the rest of today. We're in the low 90s. We do have a chance of a few showers or thunderstorms with a stationary front over the area. It'll be clearing up overnight with low 70s, and then we're back in the mid 90s on Tuesday and Wednesday. Looks like we'll stay sunny. I'm meteorologist Steve Hamilton on KSST and KRVA FM.
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3: The Sulphur Springs Lady Cats volleyball team opens District 14 4A play with a match at 6 p.m. Tuesday night versus North Lamar in Wildcat Gym. The Lady Cats have built a 23-9 pre-district record. North Lamar is 20-5. In fact, four district teams, Sulphur Springs, North Lamar, Pittsburgh, and Paris, have at least 20 wins, and the other two teams, Bonham and Texarkana Pleasant Grove, have winning record. Harper Hodges leads the Lady Cats with 50 serving aces. Sophie Shack leads with 280 kills, and Peyton Taylor leads with 283 digs. The Wildcats football team opens District 7-4A Division 1 play Friday night at 7 against the Kauffman Lions at Gerald Prim Stadium and on KSST. The Wildcats finish pre-district play with a 1-3 record after losing to Gilmer 48-38 Friday night. Kauffman is 2-2 after losing to Athens Friday night 55-39. Other district games Friday include Maybank at Paris, both teams 0-4, and Life Waxahachie 3-0 at Caddo Mills, 3-1. Wildcats quarterback Deuce Timmons has 572 yards passing and four touchdown passes and has rushed for 316 yards and six touchdowns. Dobson Martin has 591 yards rushing and nine touchdowns.
4: Sulphur Springs and Hopkins County are abundant with history. The late Bill Bradford collected the tales of the past. He, with his extensive collection, created the History and Heritage Files. Today, KSST maintains this tradition by continuing to air Bradford's extensive accumulation of day and history files. 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And hear some of your old friends here on KSST 1230 AM, Sulphur Springs, Texas.
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0: front over the area. It'll be clearing up overnight with low 70s, and then we're back in the mid-90s on Tuesday and Wednesday. Looks like we'll stay sunny. I'm meteorologist Steve Hamilton on KSST and KRVA-FM.
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2: Consumers need to be careful when buying gift cards heading into the holiday season so they don't fall victim to scams. KLTV Television reports two men were arrested this week in Tyler who are alleged to be involved in a gift card tampering ring. Jeff Roberts, Intelligence Operations Captain with the Texas Financial Crimes Intelligence Center, said gift card scams are taking place nationwide and costing consumers and businesses billions of dollars. Through gift card draining, criminals track cards they've tampered with and return to the rack. Then they drain the balance electronically once someone buys and loads them. Paying attention to the way the gift card appears, Robert said, is a key to not falling victim to scams. But Robert says these suspects do a really good job of methodically putting the cards back together. The president and chief executive officer of the Better Business Bureau, East Texas, Michelle Mills, said in many cases shoppers who get scammed do not get their money back. Mills says it's best if you can purchase from a place that has the cards either really close to the cash register so they're monitored a lot more closely, or in a covered display, or if the cards are kept behind the counter because they're less likely to have been tampered with. Listen for local news, sports, and weather around the clock on KSST.
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2: Here's your KSST KRVA FM weather. Mix of sun and clouds for the rest of today. We're in the low 90s. We do have a chance of a few showers or thunderstorms with a stationary

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2: The Sulphur Springs Lady Cats volleyball team opens District 14 4A play with a match at 6 p.m. Tuesday night versus North Lamar in Wildcat Gym. The Lady Cats have built a 23-9 pre-district record. North Lamar is 20-5. In fact, four district teams, Sulphur Springs, North Lamar, Pittsburgh, and Paris, have at least 20 wins, and the other two teams, Bonham and Texarkana Pleasant Grove, have winning record. Harper Hodges leads the Lady Cats with 50 serving aces. Sophie Shack leads with 280 kills, and Peyton Taylor leads with 283 digs. The Wildcats football team opens District 7-4A Division 1 play Friday night at 7 against the Kauffman Lions at Gerald Prim Stadium and on KSST. The Wildcats finished pre-district play with a 1-3 record after losing to Gilmer 48-38 Friday night. Kauffman is 2-2 after losing to Athens Friday night 55-39. Other district games Friday include Maybank at Paris, both teams 0-4, and Life Waxahachie 3-0 at Caddo Mills, 3-1. Wildcats quarterback Deuce Timmons has 572 yards passing and four touchdown passes and has rushed for 316 yards and six touchdowns. Dobson Martin has 591 yards rushing and nine touchdowns.
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1: Here's your KSST KRVA FM weather. Just a slight chance of a shower or thunderstorm for the overnight hours. We'll be in the low 70s. Then we get more heat on Tuesday. High pressure is parked over central Texas, and it looks like that'll hang around for the next few days. It'll be a sunny day and our afternoon high in the upper 90s, mid-90s Wednesday. This is meteorologist Steve Hamilton on KSST and KRVA FM.
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9: Governor Greg Abbott has announced the formation of a high-powered state leadership team tasked with anchoring the newly established United States Space Academy in the Lone Star State. State Representative and House Appropriations Committee Chair Dr. Greg Bonin from Friendswood will spearhead the initiative, partnering alongside the Texas Space Commission to craft a comprehensive proposal for federal review. The statewide push follows an executive order signed last month by President Donald J. Trump at NASA's Johnson Space Center in Houston, which established a presidential commission to select a permanent home for the academy. The state leaders argue that Texas possesses an unmatched infrastructure for the mission alongside NASA's Johnson Space Center, designated as the agency's Human Spaceflight Center of Excellence and the permanent home of the Astronaut Corps. Texas boasts 15 major military installations, a booming private sector commercial space industry, world-class research institutions and universities, a deeply skilled aerospace workforce. Quote, Texas is the home of America's human spaceflight program, end quote, said Governor Abbott. Quote, no state can match what Texas brings to this mission, giving Texas every asset the United States Space Academy requires, end quote. The presidential commission will evaluate proposals from across the nation before delivering its final location recommendation.
10: The Hopkins County Veterans Memorial was erected in the center of our city to honor the men and women who have served our country. The beautiful granite memorial is designed to include 10,000 names. Is your veteran's name on the wall? For an application or to make a donation, contact Pam Elliott at Celebrate Living Realty at 220 Connolly Street downtown, 903-885-1080.
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1: Here's your KSST KRVA FM weather. Just a slight chance of a shower or thunderstorm for the overnight hours. We'll be in the low 70s. Then we get more heat on Tuesday. High pressure is parked over central Texas, and it looks like that'll hang around for the next few days. It'll be a sunny day and our afternoon high in the upper 90s, mid-90s Wednesday. This is meteorologist Steve Hamilton on KSST and KRVA FM.
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15: The U.S. Treasury quietly released its official financial report for 2025. It appears by its own numbers, the U.S. government seems insolvent. It's reported that the Treasury shows about $6 trillion in assets and over $47 trillion in liabilities. Add it all up, and it looks like the U.S. owes more than $130 trillion it doesn't have. 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
8: 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In Hopkins County on FM 900 from US 67 to FM 69, crews will be working on roadway widening. 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
1: Here's your KSST KRVA FM weather. Just a slight chance of a shower or thunderstorm for the overnight hours. We'll be in the low 70s. Then we get more heat on Tuesday. High pressure is parked over central Texas, and it looks like that'll hang around for the next few days. It'll be a sunny day and our afternoon high in the upper 90s, mid-90s Wednesday. This is meteorologist Steve Hamilton on KSST and KRVA FM.
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13: An undercover video featuring an organizer with a Texas majority PAC has sparked intense political fallout across Texas after the staffer was recorded describing a voter outreach initiative as a, quote, roundabout way of paying people for their votes, end quote. The footage captures Sky McAdams, an organizing manager for the Democratic Aligned Political Action Committee, discussing details of the PAC's paid relational program. In the video, McAdams explains how the initiative compensates individuals under the guise of educational training. Quote, we're paying people $25 to attend a one-hour Zoom class to learn, like, why voting is important and why the Republicans are causing all these bad things, end quote. McAdams is heard saying on the recording, quote, so it's like a roundabout way of paying people for their votes, essentially, end quote. McAdams further characterized the setup as a, quote, creative way, unquote, to navigate regulations. According to financial disclosures cited in reports, the Texas Majority PAC, a prominent political action committee focused on boosting Democratic turnout statewide, funneled $500,000 in July to an organization called Relentless for a, quote, relational organizing program, end quote. Relentless programs are designed to compensate poor voters for mobilizing and persuading friends and family members. Following the release of the video and subsequent backlash, McAdams was fired by the PAC.
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1: Here's your KSST KRVA FM weather. Just a slight chance of a shower or thunderstorm for the overnight hours. We'll be in the low 70s. Then we get more heat on Tuesday. High pressure is parked over central Texas, and it looks like that'll hang around for the next few days. It'll be a sunny day and our afternoon high in the upper 90s, mid-90s Wednesday. This is meteorologist Steve Hamilton on KSST and KRVA FM.
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0: 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You know it's there, you know it's good, and maybe you haven't read it in a while. Helping to rediscover classics that have been here all along.
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2: The U.S. Treasury quietly released its official financial report for 2025. It appears by its own numbers, the U.S. government seems insolvent. It's reported that the Treasury shows about $6 trillion in assets and over $47 trillion in liabilities. 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
7: Dak Prescott threw four touchdown passes to break Tony Romo's team record of 248, and the Dallas Cowboys beat Washington 37-20 on Sunday. Prescott's 249th touchdown pass was his second TD of the game to C.D. Lamb, who had 153 yards receiving on eight catches. Tight end Jake Ferguson had the other two scoring catches. Commanders quarterback Jaden Daniels went down with a gruesome-looking injury just before halftime that turned out to be a dislocated left elbow. He suffered a similar injury last season. The Cowboys, now 1-1, play the Baltimore Ravens in Rio de Janeiro, Brazil, next Sunday. The Toronto Blue Jays beat the AL West leading Texas Rangers 7-2 on Sunday in a game heard on KSST. Rangers starter Jacob deGrom, who has been dealing with mild groin tightness, left with the bases loaded in the fifth and the Rangers down 3-2. Left-handed reliever Robert Garcia induced an inning-ending double play grounder on his first pitch. Jake Berger hit a two-run homer, his 27th round-tripper of the season, to tie the game in the fourth inning. With six games remaining, the Rangers remain in first place in the American League West, one game ahead of Houston. After an open date on Monday, the Rangers open a three-game home series with the New York Mets. KSST Sports.
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1: Here's your KSST KRVA FM weather. Just a slight chance of a shower or thunderstorm for the overnight hours. We'll be in the low 70s. Then we get more heat on Tuesday. High pressure is parked over central Texas, and it looks like that'll hang around for the next few days. It'll be a sunny day and our afternoon high in the upper 90s, mid-90s Wednesday. This is meteorologist Steve Hamilton on KSST and KRVA FM.
2: 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We were in total darkness.
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6: The Sulphur Springs Lady Cats volleyball team opens District 14 4A play with a match at 6 p.m. Tuesday night versus North Lamar in Wildcat Gym. The Lady Cats have built a 23-9 pre-district record. North Lamar is 20-5. In fact, four district teams, Sulphur Springs, North Lamar, Pittsburgh, and Paris, have at least 20 wins, and the other two teams, Bonham and Texarkana Pleasant Grove, have winning record. Harper Hodges leads the Lady Cats with 50 serving aces. Sophie Shack leads with 280 kills, and Peyton Taylor leads with 283 digs. The Wildcats football team opens District 7 4A Division 1 play Friday night at 7 against the Kauffman Lions at Gerald Prim Stadium and on KSST. The Wildcats finished pre-district play with a 1-3 record after losing to Gilmer 48-38 Friday night. Kauffman is 2-2 after losing to Athens Friday night 55-39. Other district games Friday include Maybank at Paris, both teams 0-4, and Life Waxahachie 3-0 at Caddo Mills, 3-1. Wildcats quarterback Deuce Timmons has 572 yards passing and 4 touchdown passes and has rushed for 316 yards and 6 touchdowns. Dobson Martin has 591 yards rushing and 9 touchdowns.
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2: So early.
1: Yes, it is. Pour yourself a cup of coffee, go out and gather those eggs, and get ready for the early bird news

0: 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I'm Jessica Dolmel with Washington AgWatch on the Texas Farm Bureau Radio Network. This year, the U.S. Department of Agriculture was able to add up to 30 million additional base acres to U.S. farms for coverage through Farm Bill Safety Net programs. USDA Undersecretary Richard Fordyce said because eligible acres exceeded the 30 million acre cap, the Farm Service Agency is applying an across-the-board prorated reduction of 3.69% to all newly allocated base acres.
1: As a result of the Working Families Tax Cuts Act that was passed in July of 2025, there was a creation of 30 million additional base acres for an allocation across the country. This summer, our staff and local FSA county offices did a history dig. They literally looked through planted acres from 2019 to 2023 and captured the universe of those acres. How many acres were planted in that time period? Divided that by five to understand what that universe looked like. 30 million additional acres were available for allocation. First time in over 20 years that we've been able to do that. This is a big thing, along with an increase in reference prices to these safety net programs. We had to do prorated reduction of only 3.69%. As an example, if a producer, a farm had 100 acres of eligible base that could be allocated, if we prorated that by a 3.69% reduction, that farm will have 96.31 acres. Of new base.
0: Base acre notifications are now available online through fsa.usda.gov/arc-plc. That's the USDA FSA website. You can also get them at your local FSA county office. For the Texas Farm Bureau Radio Network, I'm Jessica Dolmel.
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0: the Texas State Network, welcome to Texas in the Morning. Coming up.
1: I'm Chris Fox. The Venezuelan man shot by ICE in Austin is speaking out about what happened.
2: I'm Alan Skye. The governor says data centers must pay their own way, and he's going a step beyond an audit of them.
3: Well, parts of Texas saw some welcome rain yesterday. What about today and for the rest of the week? I'm meteorologist Dan Brunoff. Your forecast coming up.
0: Later, Mike Rogers has the other side of the news. Trevor Beck is at the TSN Sports Desk. Good Tuesday morning. I'm Kristen Yates. Leading our news this morning, the picture is becoming clearer as to what happened to the Venezuelan national shot by ICE agents Sunday afternoon in Austin. TSN's Chris Fox has more on the news conference with civil rights groups and his attorney.
1: We now know the 28-year-old Venezuelan national Wilber Rafael Garces Perez was taken from the Austin hospital by ICE agents around 4 p.m. without the bullet near his spine being removed. He said he spent the night in a detention center with no bed and still bleeding. Now he's at the shelter in Pearsall, Texas, where they were able to get him on the phone.
4: And they sideswiped him, basically. He did a U-turn to try and find a spot to park so that he could go with them, and they basically ran into him and then shot him.
1: He was delivering for DoorDash at the time. His attorney, Kate Lincoln Goldfinch, is filing suit to get him sent back to the hospital and to halt attempts to deport him. In Austin, Chris Fox, TSN News.
0: There could soon be a change in Texas when it comes to who can buy a gun.
5: The Justice Department thinks that handgun sales should start at age 18 instead of 21, but gun control groups in Texas think that would be a huge mistake.
6: This is the age group that is most often perpetrating school shootings in our country.
5: Nicole Golden with Texas Gun Sense says that what the DOJ released is just an opinion, and that, she says, does not change the law. Any modification

0: one unarmed guard, despite more than 3,000 police calls from 2020 to 2023, as well as a shooting-related call 6 days before the attack. Simon seeks dismissal, arguing that Texas law generally does not require property owners to protect shoppers from third-party crimes. The court heard arguments last week and has not yet ruled. Crude oil theft is costing the state of Texas $2 billion, at least that was of last year, and it's adding to higher prices at the pump. Energy economist Carr Ingham is on the governor's Theft of Petroleum Task Force. He says this is a conservative estimate.
1: The estimate was $2 billion per year and $2 billion in 2025 of lost crude oil revenue.
0: The severance tax loss alone on that comes to about $50 million that the state of Texas has lost, not to mention about 14,000 jobs. Cole Harrison is the CEO of Fiesta Energy.
2: And crude oil theft is particularly concerning because thieves can quickly move hundreds of barrels at a time. And once that oil enters the legitimate supply chain, it can be extremely difficult to trace back to the original theft.
0: Organized crime and international cartels are believed to be behind much of the theft. The state of Texas will be reimbursed $7.5 billion for costs of securing the southern border under the Biden administration. It's something current Texas Senator John Cornyn has been championing on Capitol Hill.
3: It's just fair for Texas taxpayers to be made whole for the border security responsibilities it took on as a result of President Biden's dereliction of duty.
0: Comptroller Don Huffine says it will be up to state lawmakers on how to spend that cash next legislative session. He says, though, in his opinion, it puts the state ledge in a better position to deliver meaningful property tax relief. Governor Abbott has celebrated the state of Texas as a booming tech hub, but he is now expanding on a slowdown of data center development.
4: Governor Greg Abbott has sent a letter to the head of the Texas Commission on Environmental Quality, telling her to stop all permits for data centers until an audit wraps up. Abbott had previously ordered audits by the Public Utility Commission and ERCOT to make sure data centers do not put the grid or natural resources at risk, saying data centers cannot use water needed by the community, they must report electricity and water usage, and also follow setback requirements. He wants an update from TCEQ a month from now and says lawmakers should eliminate incentives for data centers when they meet back in Austin next year. Alan Skaya, TSN News.
0: Pharmaceutical giant Eli Lilly is building a $6 billion manufacturing facility in Houston. Governor Abbott attended yesterday's groundbreaking ceremony at the plant off Lake Houston Parkway. Abbott says the pandemic taught us the importance of making our own medicine. The Houston facility will produce the company's very first weight loss pill. Construction is set to be finished in 2030. It's time now this morning for our app of the day. Here's David Rankin.
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0: Again, that's David Rankin. Still to come.
6: Some areas saw some rain yesterday afternoon and evening, and a ton of rain coming to West Texas and parts of the Panhandle through the week. I'm meteorologist Dan Bruno. Weather's next.
0: When Texas in the Morning continues.
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1: That Texas sun, she's a beautiful beast. 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
2: Beeping. Welcome back to Texas in the Morning. It's time now for a look at today's weather. Here's TSN Chief Meteorologist Dan Brunoff.
3: So much. Good morning, everyone. Fall arrives early this evening across the state. Unfortunately, it's not going to feel like it for a while. And again, some of you saw some welcome rain during the day yesterday. That's now all gone. There's just one little shower up north of Lubbock right now. The rest of the state is pretty much high and dry. Tracking a cold front this morning. It's not too strong, but it has dropped temperatures down to 60 degrees in the Dalhart area. It's 59 in Dumas and 60 in Amarillo. Enjoy that. 70s elsewhere across the state. And that front right now runs from Paris down through the Dallas-Fort Worth area, along Interstate 20 through Abilene, Midland, Odessa. Out ahead of the front, temperatures are still in the 70s, but the air is a little bit more humid. Now, there is a strong disturbance moving into the desert southwest, and as that ejects through the Intermountain West and into the central plain states, it will bring a ton of rain across West Texas, where flash flood watches are in place for the El Paso area up against the Guadalupe Mountains, and pretty much the entire state of New Mexico in flood watches. Be careful if you're heading in any of those roads out there, interstates in New Mexico here for the next few days. And some of this rain will work its way again into West Texas, over the mountains and into the high deserts through the Permian Basin and up into the Texas Panhandle as we work our way through today. Just some scattered showers and storms, but as we head into Wednesday, a large area of rain will be working its way into West Texas and eventually up into the Panhandle and South Plains, but the majority of it's going to hang out in New Mexico. So again, some welcome rain coming to the Panhandle and South Plains and the high deserts. Hard to tell exactly how much. Just keep an eye on radar trends. And as we trend towards Wednesday and especially Thursday into early Friday, as the system works its way into the central plain states, it'll pull all the moisture out of your area. Just some popcorn showers and storms possible ahead of the front today along and south of Interstate 20, mainly down into the Permian Basin and Hill Country, Central Texas, couple along the Texas coast. After sunset, they'll go away. Tomorrow afternoon and evening, just some popcorn showers and storms possible along and south of Interstate 20, down towards Interstate 10. Otherwise, that heavy rain will continue out into far West Texas. After that, the weekend looks pretty much high and dry. Temperatures statewide through the week will mainly be in the 90s with triple digits confined to the Rio Grande Valley. And if it's raining in your backyard, our temperatures will be in the 70s. I'm meteorologist Dan Brunoff in the TSN Forecast Center.
2: 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Now this.
4: What do we really know about James Tallarico? 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
5: Defending trans Texans is something we have to do every day.
4: 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TexasPAC.org.
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9: I'm Trevor Beck with your Texas in the Morning Sports Report. Rangers are one game up in the AL West with only six games left in the season, and they need to stay just above the Astros to finish the season as AL West champs. Skip Schumacher spoke about getting the series win over the Blue Jays and what they need to do to stay in front for the rest of the season.
10: We won a series, a good series win against a tough team. Of course you would have liked to have swept and got a win. We didn't, but, you know, these guys fought, played hard. If you would have told me we won the first two series of the homestand, I would have taken it. And we did just that, and we have an off day, a much-needed off day, with a lot of these guys are feeling it a little bit. And so hopefully we can come back and feel refreshed and play a really good Mets team that's playing, you know, really good right now.
9: Rangers face the Mets to start their final homestand of the season tonight at 7:05. Cowboys have a big task in Brazil this week as they take on the Baltimore Ravens and the skill of Lamar Jackson. Head coach Brian Schottenheimer spoke on what this team needs to do to keep him under wraps.
11: You know, I will say I thought our pass rush was really, it really was terrific last night. We had these guys moving all over the place. Again, it's, the last two QBs we've played, and including Lamar this week, they're nifty guys. But really it's more just, you know, when you get near them, being able to wrap them up, you know, part of what we're doing is we're, you know, getting close. We're trying to attack the ball as well. But if you can't get to the ball, we just got to be a little bit better at finishing those things up. And, again, it's every guy doing his job. So if we win – winning the rush off the left side of the offense, you know, we got to make sure we've got the quarterbacks contained, because where they're kind of hurting us right now is stepping up in and out. So they're going north and south first and then getting out. And so we got to close some of the seams.
9: Cowboys face the Ravens in Rio this Sunday at 3:25. The Stars played their second preseason game last night against the Blues, and it was great to see some life back in defenseman Thomas Harley on the offensive side of the ice.
12: Own zone, but Harley takes it back. Now Robertson back to Harley. He's got time and space. Low risker score!

0: short side on Homer, and he gives Dallas the 1-0 lead with 4:45 left in the first.
1: Stars get the win 2-1 and play their third warm-up game Wednesday night versus the Wild at 7 o'clock. I'm Trevor Beck with your Texas in the Morning Sports Report.
2: Up next.
3: You ever wanted your own country? One guy did, but it's not easy to get to.
4: It's 50 miles past the last gas station, 15 miles on dirt roads, and then 2 miles hiking through the desert.
3: I'm Mike Rogers. The story's coming up on the other side of the news.
2: As Texas in the Morning continues.
5: She was 14 years old, for sale in a motel off I-35. Traffic through Dallas, Austin, and San Antonio. Now her traffickers are in prison because Ken Paxton put them there. 40 years for the trafficker, 20 years for the woman who posted the ads online. The human trafficking and organized crime unit that locked them up, Ken Paxton built it. The website that sold kids like used cars, Ken Paxton shut it down. Politicians talk the talk about protecting our kids. Ken Paxton walks their traffickers directly to prison, protecting Texas kids and locking up the people who prey on them online and off. Prosecutor, dad, attorney general, Ken Paxton for U.S. Senate. Texas PAC is responsible for the content of this advertising. 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Not authorized by any candidate or candidates committee. 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
3: If you've ever dreamed of running your own country, it could be just a click away. That's how it worked out for Zach Landsberg, who'd always wanted to own some land out west.
4: So I went on eBay, I threw a bid on a parcel that I didn't think could possibly win, and then it did.
3: He paid a little over $600 for it.
4: It's 2 acres of land in the very northwest corner of Utah.
3: Not far from where Utah, Idaho, and Nevada all come together.
4: It's 50 miles past the last gas station, 15 miles on dirt roads, and then 2 miles hiking through the desert after that. In terms of landscape, there's a lot of desert brush. It's quite remote.
8: Home, home on the range.
3: But what to do with it once he'd bought it? That was the question Zach kept tossing around, and then it hit him. He'd create his own country, the sovereign nation of Zakistan, a process that began with a flag.
4: The flag is a gold giant squid on a field of red.
3: Because the squid is such a common animal out there in the high desert. And then he came up with a motto.
4: The motto is something from nothing.
3: Border crossings came after that, and passports. Do you have a military at all?
4: I don't have a military. Militaries in general are expensive.
3: Then again, who'd want to invade Zakistan? It's a very peaceful country, unspoiled, with lots of clean air, and Zach Landsberg as its leader. What's your title again?
4: I'm like the head of state. Some people call me the benevolent dictator.
3: In all seriousness, though, this can never happen, right?
4: Probably not in my lifetime.
3: But even if it doesn't, Zach says he's nothing if not patient.
4: What I'm literally doing is trying to build a country. It's just going really slow.
3: And I'm Mike Rogers with the other side of the news on TSN.
8: And the skies are not cloudy all day.
2: Making news beyond the Lone Star State, the three news outlets banned from the White House by President Trump file a First Amendment lawsuit to restore their access. CNN, MS Now, and Politico are seeking a temporary restraining order demanding the White House restore their reporters' credentials. Airports are scrambling to recover after a major equipment outage yesterday disrupted flights all over the Northeast. Turns out the problem can be tied back to an accidental fiber line cut by a construction crew in New Jersey. A grand jury in Mississippi unanimously finds no evidence of a crime in the death of 18-year-old Nolan Wells. The college football player vanished on the 4th of July on Horn Island off the Gulf Coast. His body was found 2 days later. New insight on the deadly measles outbreak in Pennsylvania, which has now claimed the lives of four people. The public warned of possible exposure to the virus at Philadelphia International Airport just a week ago. This is Texas in the Morning. I'm Kristen Yates, TSN News.
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2: TSN News, I'm Chelsea Wade, and this is the Lone Star Farm and Ranch Report for Tuesday, September 22nd.
15: Parts of Texas saw some welcome rain yesterday. What about today and for the rest of the week? I'm meteorologist Dan Brunoff. Your forecast coming up.
2: We also have a complete market recap coming up. Texas is activating emergency response resources as heavy rain raises the threat of flash flooding in West Texas and the Panhandle. Governor Abbott directed the Texas Division of Emergency Management to prepare state resources as thunderstorms move into far West Texas, the South Plains, and Panhandle. The storms are expected to intensify around midweek, with heavy rainfall and flash flooding the primary concerns. Swift water rescue teams, game wardens, state troopers, helicopters, and emergency medical crews are among the resources available to assist local communities. Transportation officials are also monitoring road conditions, while Texas A&M AgriLife personnel are available to help with agricultural and livestock needs. Texans in the affected areas are being urged to monitor local forecasts and avoid flooded roads. Drivers can check current road conditions through Drive Texas. Governor Abbott sent a letter to the head of the Texas Commission on Environmental Quality, telling her to stop all permits for data centers until an audit wraps up.
16: Abbott had previously ordered audits by the Public Utility Commission and ERCOT to make sure data centers do not put the grid or natural resources at risk, saying data centers cannot use water needed by the community. They must report electricity and water usage and also follow setback requirements. He wants an update from TCEQ a month from now and says lawmakers should eliminate incentives for data centers when they meet back in Austin next year. Alan Skaya, TSN News.
2: Texas farmers are making progress with fall harvest, but dry conditions continue to take a toll on crops and pasture. USDA says nearly 30% of the Texas cotton crop has now been harvested, up from about 20% last week and ahead of the five-year average of roughly 20%. But crop conditions remain poor, with just 15% of the state's cotton rated good to excellent. More than half is rated poor or very poor. The corn harvest is now approaching 80% complete, while the sorghum harvest is also nearing 80%. Rice harvest is almost finished at about 95%. Meanwhile, Texas ranchers continue to deal with difficult pasture conditions. About 60% of the state's pasture and rangeland is in poor or very poor condition, while only about 10% is rated good to excellent. Planting is also underway for the next winter wheat crop, with just over 20% of the Texas crop in the ground. That's running a few points behind the normal pace for this time of year. The Trump administration has started construction of a border wall that cuts through the Big Bend region, despite some pushback against the project.
17: Anna Claire Beasley lives near where the fencing is being erected, and she says it's got the lowest rates of illegal immigration.
18: We're still working to get answers on exactly why there, because there's a lack of clarity.
17: She blasted a lack of transparency from the federal government. This project is not in Big Bend National Park, and Homeland Security said in a statement that construction there is not planned at this time. In San Antonio, Michael Board, TSN News.
2: Meanwhile, Texas will be reimbursed $7.5 billion for the cost of securing the southern border under President Biden. It's something Texas Senator John Cornyn has been pushing for on Capitol Hill.
19: It's just fair for Texas taxpayers to be made whole for the border security responsibilities it took on as a result of President Biden's dereliction of duty.
2: Texas Comptroller Don Huffine says it will be up to lawmakers on how to spend that cash next session, but in his opinion, it puts the legislature in a better position to deliver meaningful property tax relief. Sprouts Farmers Market has agreed to stop using an antimicrobial pesticide called Produce Max and its produce misting systems nationwide. The agreement comes after an investigation by Texas Attorney General Ken Paxton's office into the treatment of organic produce at grocery stores. Produce Max is an EPA registered antimicrobial pesticide containing hypochlorous acid. It has been used in some grocery stores to control bacteria and extend the shelf life of produce. Under the settlement, Sprouts will stop misting Produce Max on all produce, including conventional produce. The company will also stop using it or other synthetic antimicrobial pesticides on organic produce through misting or other treatments. The changes will take effect at Sprouts stores nationwide within 90 days. Paxton's office reached a similar agreement earlier this year covering Albertson's own stores in the Lone Star State. The state's newly formed task force on petroleum theft has found $2 billion worth of crude oil is stolen in Texas every year, hurting Texans at the pump and at tax time.
20: Carr Ingham is the president of the Texas Alliance of Energy Producers.
21: In severance taxes alone, if you figure $1 billion of that, $2 billion on which severance tax didn't pay, that's $45-50 million bucks just by itself.
20: Not to mention the sales and property tax loss, and it's not just crude that's being pinched. That's according to Cole Harrison. He's the CEO of Fiesta Energy.
22: Operators are having pipe, electronics, diesel, valves, copper, and other valuable assets stolen. It used to be a saying, anything that's not bolted down wouldn't get stolen. Well, even now that's getting stolen.
20: Chris Fox, TSN News.
2: And Governor Abbott will make two stops in North and East Texas today as he continues to focus on the cost of living. Abbott is scheduled to meet with rural Texans and community leaders in Palestine and Gainesville to hear about rising costs and discuss his affordability agenda. The governor will begin the day with a roundtable in Palestine at 9:30, joined by State Senator Brian Hughes and State Rep Cody Harris. He'll then travel to Gainesville for a second roundtable at 12:30 with State Rep David Spiller. Abbott has recently focused his affordability efforts on issues including property taxes, property insurance, and household energy costs. Still to come, more ag news, Chief Meteorologist Dan Brunoff's weather, and the markets. As the Lone Star Farm and Ranch Report continues, this is TSN News.
5: What do we really know about James Tallarico? Tallarico said,
23: defending trans Texans is something we have to do every day.
5: Tallarico supported using taxpayer dollars for sex change surgeries on young children, claimed denying your child's gender identity is abusive, said the trans community needs abortion care too, and even called Jesus a radical feminist.
0: and said God is non-binary.
23: Defending trans Texans is something we have to do every day.
0: But it gets worse. James Tallarico voted to allow biological men access to women's bathrooms in schools and for biological boys to play in girls' sports, saying some things are more important than fair competition in sports.
23: Defending trans Texans is something we have to do every day.
0: Radical liberal James Tallarico, for they, them, not you. Texas PAC is responsible for the content of this advertising, paid for by Texas PAC, not authorized by any candidate or candidates committee. TexasPAC.org.
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6: KSST is always ahead of the game. 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
24: And welcome back to the Lone Star Farm and Ranch Report. China's purchases of U.S. agricultural products remain well below the pace outlined in a trade commitment announced earlier this year. The White House says that China would purchase at least $17 billion in U.S. farm products each year through 2028, with this year's target adjusted for a partial year. Soybeans are covered under a separate purchasing commitment. USDA data shows China purchased about $3.9 billion in U.S. ag products, excluding soybeans, and that was during the first 7 months of this year. National Sorghum Producer CEO Tim Luss says agricultural trade with China has been inconsistent in recent years, and producers are hoping to see more dependable buying going forward. Farmers are paying significantly more to produce a crop than they were when the 2018 Farm Bill became law. A new analysis from several farm groups shows crop production costs increased more than 38% between July of 2018 and July of this year. Prices farmers received for their crops rose about 24% over the same period. That gap is putting pressure on farm margins even when commodity prices improve. Producers are also dealing with higher interest rates, more expensive equipment and farmland, and growing farm debt. Farm groups say those changes are among the reasons federal farm policy needs to account for today's higher production costs and financial risks. The Senate Ag Committee has advanced its version of the 2026 Farm Bill, but one young farmer organization says it wants to see additional support for beginning producers. The Agricultural Act of 2026 cleared the committee on a 12-11 vote. The National Young Farmers Coalition says the proposal includes provisions it supports for small farms, farmer education, local food programs, and farm service agency financing. But the group says the bill does not include a proposal that would provide flexible financial assistance to new producers during their first years in business. The coalition is also calling for additional action on access to affordable farmland and nutrition funding. The Senate proposal includes broader provisions addressing farm financing, risk management, conservation, and other ag programs. A federal Animal Welfare Act strike force conducted a roundtable at USDA headquarters yesterday, the latest in efforts to increase enforcement.
25: Primary focus of the roundtable was listening to those who are out in the field and really understanding what more we have to do at this moment.
26: In the realm of expanding consistency and enforcement of the Animal Welfare Act, Agriculture Secretary Brooke Rollins with announcements, including
25: the deployment of the USDA Animal Protection Bureau, or the APB. This team of specialists will target bad actors across the dog industry by rooting out unlicensed breeders, shutting down illegal dog import routes, tracking unauthorized activity through data and business records, and working with state, local, and federal partners to stop regulatory evasion and enforce the law.
26: The latest in a series of animal welfare efforts beginning last February by USDA and federal partners. I'm Rod Bain reporting for the U.S. Department of Agriculture in Washington, D.C.
15: Some areas saw some rain yesterday afternoon and evening, and a ton of rain coming to West Texas and parts of the Panhandle through the week. I'm meteorologist Dan Brunoff. Weather's next.
24: As Lone Star Farm and Ranch Report continues, this is TSN News.
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15: So much. Good morning, everyone. Fall arrives early this evening across the state. Unfortunately, it's not going to feel like it for a while. And again, some of you saw some welcome rain during the day yesterday. That's now all gone. There's just one little shower up north of Lubbock right now. The rest of the state is pretty much high and dry. Tracking a cold front this morning. It's not too strong, but it has dropped temperatures down to 60 degrees in the Dalhart area. It's 59 in Dumas and 60 in Amarillo. Enjoy that. 70s elsewhere across the state. And that front right now runs from Paris down through the Dallas-Fort Worth area, along Interstate 20 through Abilene, Midland, Odessa. Out ahead of the front, temperatures are still in the 70s, but the air is a little bit more humid. Now, there is a strong disturbance moving into the desert southwest, and as that ejects through the Intermountain West and into the central plain states, it will bring a ton of rain across West Texas, where flash flood watches are in place for the El Paso area up against the Guadalupe Mountains, and pretty much the entire state of New Mexico in flood watches. Be careful if you're heading in any of those roads out there, interstates in New Mexico here for the next few days. And some of this rain will work its way again into West Texas, over the mountains and into the high deserts, through the Permian Basin and up into the Texas Panhandle as we work our way through today. Just some scattered showers and storms, but as we head into Wednesday, a large area of rain will be working its way into West Texas and eventually up into the Panhandle and South Plains, but the majority of it's going to hang out in New Mexico. So again, some welcome rain coming to the Panhandle and South Plains and the high deserts. Hard to tell exactly how much. Just keep an eye on radar trends, and as we trend towards Wednesday and especially Thursday into early Friday, as the system works its way into the central plain states, it'll pull all the moisture out of your area. Just some popcorn showers and storms possible ahead of the front today along and south of Interstate 20, mainly down into the Permian Basin and Hill Country, central Texas, couple along the Texas coast. After sunset, they'll go away. Tomorrow afternoon and evening, just some popcorn showers and storms possible along and south of Interstate 20, down towards Interstate 10. Otherwise, that heavy rain will continue out into far west Texas. After that, the weekend looks pretty much high and dry. Temperatures statewide through the week will mainly be in the 90s with triple digits confined to the Rio Grande Valley. And if it's raining in your backyard, temperatures will be in the 70s. I'm meteorologist Dan Brunoff in the TSN Forecast Center.
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5: 14 years old, for sale in a motel off I-35. Traffic through Dallas, Austin, and San Antonio. Now her traffickers are in prison because Ken Paxton put them there. 40 years for the trafficker, 20 years for the woman who posted the ads online. The human trafficking and organized crime unit that locked them up, Ken Paxton built it. The website that sold kids like used cars, Ken Paxton shut it down. Politicians talk the talk about protecting our kids. 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Prosecutor, dad, attorney general, Ken Paxton for U.S. Senate. 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
8: Here's your KSST KRVA FM weather. Just a slight chance of a shower or thunderstorm for the overnight hours. We'll be in the low 70s. Then we get more heat on Tuesday. High pressure is parked over central Texas, and it looks like that'll hang around for the next few days. It'll be a sunny day and our afternoon high in the upper 90s, mid-90s Wednesday. This is meteorologist Steve Hamilton on KSST and KRVA FM.
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24: It's market information on the Lone Star Farm and Ranch Report. No cash cattle trade developed throughout the day yesterday. Both bids and asking prices remain elusive, which is normal for a Monday, given that most of the cattle traded in the north last week and that they were committed for delivery for either this week or next. It leads one to believe that packers are shorter bought than originally thought and that prices may be able to hold steady if not traded tick higher again this week. Boxed beef prices also close higher, choice up $4.41 to $376.35. Select up 251 to 355.77 on 58 loads. Base grade spot cotton bids in Texas from 75.92 to higher grades of 81.67 on nearly 2,500 bales. The Cotlook A index was down 95 points to 91.35. The AWP is 68.92. It was a rallying type of day for the live cattle complex as the market successfully ended the day mostly $5 higher. But between noting the fact that feedlot managers were able to hold last week's fed cash cattle trade steady and the record low number of placements for August on Friday's cattle on feed report, traders charged into the new week ready to push the contract sharply higher. October live cattle closed.
2: TSN headlines. Austin police say they will conduct an independent investigation into Sunday's ICE-involved shooting. The 28-year-old victim was turned over to ICE, reportedly with a bullet still in his back, and his attorney is suing to get him back to the hospital for care. The Texas Supreme Court considers whether the owners of a Collin County outlet mall can be held liable for security failures tied to a 2023 shooting. Eight people were killed, seven injured at the Allen Premium Outlets. $2 billion worth of crude oil is stolen in Texas every year, according to a new statewide task force. Not only does that contribute to higher pump prices, but also losing out on tax collection. Speaking of, statewide gas prices averaged $3.96 for a gallon of regular this morning, $5.97 for a gallon of diesel. And someone in Houston is $4 million richer after taking the cash option from a $7.5 million winning lotto ticket. The quick pick drawing was done on September 5th. With your Texas News headlines, I'm Kristen Yates.
5: She was 14 years old, for sale in a motel off I-35. Traffic through Dallas, Austin, and San Antonio. Now her traffickers are in prison because Ken Paxton put them there. 40 years for the trafficker, 20 years for the woman who posted the ads online. The human trafficking and organized crime unit that locked them up, Ken Paxton built it. The website that sold kids like used cars, Ken Paxton shut it down. Politicians talk the talk about protecting our kids. Ken Paxton walks their traffickers directly to prison, protecting Texas kids and locking up the people who prey on them online and off. Prosecutor, Dad, Attorney General, Ken Paxton for U.S. Senate. Texas PAC is responsible for the content of this advertising. Paid for by Texas PAC. Not authorized by any candidate or candidate's committee.
24: At 742 and three quarters. December Kansas City wheat up 10 and three quarters at 794 and a half. March Kansas City wheat up a dime and a half at 807 and three quarters. Oil fell, settling near $100 a barrel. West Texas Intermediate fell 4.5% to trade at $95.78 a barrel. Brent lost 3.4%, closing at $100.34 a barrel. Wall Street climbed to the edge of its all-time high. The S&P 500 was up 114 points. The Dow Jones gained 366 points. And the NASDAQ rose 600 points. With the Lone Star Farm and Ranch Report, I'm Chelsea Wade, TSN News.
0: What do we really know about James Tallarico? Tallarico said,
23: defending trans Texans is something we have to do every day.
0: Tallarico supported using taxpayer dollars for sex change surgeries on young children. Claimed denying your child's gender identity is abusive. Said the trans community needs abortion care too. And even called Jesus a radical feminist. And said God is non-binary.
23: Defending trans Texans is something we have to do every day.
0: But it gets worse. James Tallarico voted to allow biological men access to women's bathrooms in schools and for biological boys to play in girls' sports, saying some things are more important than fair competition in sports.
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11: Wire vines, small round leaves growing along thin wire-like stems add charm to any indoor plant collection. Hi, I'm Melinda Myers, horticulturist and gardening expert. Grow creeping wire vine in the same container as some of your larger indoor plants. Allow it to creep over the soil and trail down the side of the pot. Or take advantage of the way it grows and plant it in a hanging basket. You might even try training it over a shaped wire frame to create interesting designs and topiaries. Also known as maidenhair and angel vine, this plant prefers bright light and moderately moist soil spring through fall. Water thoroughly whenever the top inch of soil begins to dry. Move your wire vine to a cooler, draft-free location and water less often during the winter. Use a pruner or sharp scissors to remove wayward stems and encourage fuller growth. Use these trimmings to start new plants. Check out our website for this and other gardening tips.

0: Alexa News. I'm Kristen Yates. Our top story, the picture is becoming clearer as to what happened to the Venezuelan national shot by ICE agents Sunday afternoon in Austin. TSN's Chris Fox has more on the news conference with civil rights groups and his attorney.
1: We now know the 28-year-old Venezuelan national Wilber Rafael Garces Perez was taken from the Austin hospital by ICE agents around 4 p.m. without the bullet near his spine being removed. He said he spent the night in a detention center with no bed and still bleeding. Now he's at the shelter in Pearsall, Texas, where they were able to get him on the phone.
2: And they sideswiped him, basically. He did a U-turn to try and find a spot to park so that he could go with them, and they basically ran into him and then shot him.
1: He was delivering for DoorDash at the time. His attorney, Kate Lincoln Goldfinch, is filing suit to get him sent back to the hospital and to halt attempts to deport him. In Austin, Chris Fox, TSN News.
0: Texas will be reimbursed $7.5 billion for the costs of securing the southern border under President Biden. It's something current Texas Senator John Cornyn has been championing on Capitol Hill.
3: It's just fair for Texas taxpayers to be made whole for the border security responsibilities it took on as a result of President Biden's dereliction of duty.
0: State Comptroller Don Huffine says it will be up to lawmakers on how to spend that cash next legislative session, which begins in January. He says, though, in his opinion, it puts the ledge in a better position to deliver meaningful property tax relief. Governor Abbott has celebrated Texas as a booming tech hub, but he is now expanding on a slowdown of data center development.
4: Governor Greg Abbott has sent a letter to the head of the Texas Commission on Environmental Quality, telling her to stop all permits for data centers until an audit wraps up. Abbott had previously ordered audits by the Public Utility Commission and ERCOT to make sure data centers do not put the grid or natural resources at risk, saying data centers cannot use water needed by the community, they must report electricity and water usage, and also follow setback requirements. He wants an update from TCEQ a month from now and says lawmakers should eliminate incentives for data centers when they meet back in Austin next year. Alan Skaya, TSN News.
0: Police have turned the tables on alleged fraudsters targeting older people in the Houston area.
5: It's a long con in which older people are convinced by someone posing as a federal agent to convert their savings into gold coins and hand it off to a courier who comes to their home.
6: It's very sad to be taken advantage of this population. That is a very trusting population, especially trusting, you know, of the government.
5: Josh Rogers is police chief in Friendswood near Houston. He worked with a potential victim to snare three suspects who've now been arrested in California.
0: That's Jim Ryan reporting. This is TSN News.
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14: KSST has been reporting the news for Sulphur Springs and Hopkins County since 1947. We couldn't look to the future without remembering our past. These are the history and heritage files as compiled and presented by Bill Bradford prior to 2014.
15: These are the history and heritage files for the 22nd day of September. On this day in 1994, President Clinton launched his new health plan. It sank. On this day in 1956, KSST announced that the new superhighway would be open to public traffic on October 18th. It's now what we call Interstate 30. When they held a celebration of the opening of the new superhighway, the chairman of the Highway Commission, Marshall Formby, formerly of Sulphur Springs, returned to be parade marshal. Formby is largely responsible for making Hopkins County stew nationally known. He did it by printing thousands and thousands of Hopkins County stew recipes and used them as envelope stuffers in the Railroad Commission, his law firm, and his radio stations. On this day in 1958, Century Lake started holding water for the first time since the dam broke nearly a year earlier. Rains brought the water up to about 2 feet below the dam. Take you back to homecoming, 1993, the traditional bonfire, but somebody had loaded it down with fireworks. Firecrackers, and there were whistling things. An earlier bonfire had been torched. They had to put guards on bonfires.
16: Bonfire that also had fireworks, but then it was a giant thunderstorm with thunder and lightning and gusty winds and rains that brought the event to a quick ending. A few years ago, they had two bonfires, one on the regular night and then was one in the middle of the previous night when somebody lit it off early. Come Friday, they'll have the homecoming queen election.
15: The school, the student leaders reluctantly decided that in today's world, with the dangers of what can happen at a bonfire, that bonfires and homecomings don't go together. And the tradition ended in the heritage files.
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18: Good morning, Sulphur Springs, Hopkins County, and vicinity. 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I'm James Terry, sitting in for John Mark Dempsey. Today is Tuesday, the 22nd day of the month of September. It's the 265th day of the year. We have 100 days left in the year 2026. Let's look at the forecast from the National Weather Service. Today, mostly sunny with a high near 97. Heat index values as high as 101. Northeast wind 5 to 10 miles per hour. Tonight, mostly clear with a low around 71. Northeast wind around 5 miles per hour. For Wednesday, mostly sunny with a high near 95. East northeast wind around 10 miles per hour. Wednesday night, partly cloudy with a low around 68. East northeast wind around 5 miles per hour. The Thursday forecast says mostly sunny with a high near 93, east wind 5 to 10 miles per hour. Thursday night, partly cloudy with a low around 65, east northeast wind around 5 miles per hour, becoming calm after midnight. We have a good start for today. Stay tuned as the morning show continues on KSST, 1230 AM, Sulphur Springs, Texas.
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20: Interest expenses are putting increasing pressure on the U.S. farm economy. Texas Ag Commissioner Sid Miller says when borrowing costs stay high while commodity prices remain weak, there's even less room for farmers to make a living.
2: Agriculture, if you don't know, it's a capital-intensive business. You've got to have money. You got to put it in seed, fertilizer, fuel, equipment, livestock, land. You got to do all of this before you ever see a dollar profit from the marketplace. Now, some estimates show that inflation-adjusted farm interest will reach their highest level that we've ever seen. So when the cost of credit keeps climbing, along with everything else, that puts another burden and another challenge on all of our producers. Now, the demand for farm credit tells us a lot about the pressure producers are facing. The Farm Service Agency, that's part of the USDA, they obligated almost $7 billion to 28,000 farm loans last year. Compare that to $5.4 billion across 25,000 loans in 24. Hey, that's a 25% increase in dollars obligated and a 13% increase in the number of loans they made. So that tells me that things are getting pretty tight. Now, nearly 60% of almost all FSA farm loans were operating loans. Now, this just shows how much producers rely on financing to keep their farms and ranches running.
20: Next time on Shoot the Bull.
2: Spent grain's got a lot of protein in it and fiber, so it can make a supplemental feed and help keep our costs down.
20: I'm Chelsea Wade, TSN News.
21: Now this,

0: It's another Ag News update. Today, marketing more animals in feedlots. More after this.
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0: Justin Wagner is a Kansas State Extension beef cattle specialist.
4: So the focus on feedlots is really one of the unique things we do here at Kansas State University. It has a lot of history. The focus on feedlots is essentially a summary of feedlot performance and closeout data. We also track commodity prices. And what's really unique about the data set is this is the only publicly available source of this type of information. So most of that information is, you know, typically held within a yard or within a corporation or a company that may aggregate that data. And so the other value to this is that we've been doing this at K-State for a number of years. So the data actually goes back electronically to the early 1990s. So it really gives us a great sense of historical perspective about change in the cattle feeding industry. And if you had one bullet point to sum up 2025 and 2026 in the cattle industry, the term inventory would certainly pop up on that word map, right? And so, you know, as we start to look at feedlot marketings and closeout numbers here, you know, July 2026, we're certainly above what I would say the first maybe two quarters of 2026 are running certainly some higher numbers. The number of steers that exited was 23,780. That's actually about 4,000 to 5,000 more than what we have seen in prior months. So going back to, you know, kind of May, June prior to that. Really the same is true for heifers. About 2,000 more head marketed here in the July closeout than what was previously marketed in June.
0: Where can you find it?
4: KSUbeef.org. That's really kind of our main landing site for everything beef at K-State. You can find the monthly reports, or you can receive the focus on feedlots directly to your email inbox each month just by sending me a simple email, and we'll get you added to that listserv.
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0: 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Welcome back to the morning show as we help you start your day off right. A high-profile security breach has reignited intense debate over automated surveillance networks. A hacker group operating under the alias Steganogram physically dismantled a flock safety camera, successfully exfiltrating data on tens of thousands of vehicles and exposing significant vulnerabilities in the widely used public safety technology. Reporter Hunter Burney confirmed that the hacker group shared its intrusion methods and harvested results with media outlets last week, sending shockwaves through municipal governments and law enforcement agencies. According to the findings, a single compromised flock camera managed to record 21 days of continuous activity, capturing approximately 50,200 vehicles. The breach highlighted the staggering precision of flock's artificial intelligence software. The hackers discovered that the system is capable of logging detailed vehicle attributes, including make, model, and color, as well as granular identifiers such as bumper stickers and cosmetic damage. In one striking example of the software's high-resolution AI capabilities, the system successfully detected and logged an American flag patch located on a motorcycle's saddlebag. Furthermore, reports from Wired magazine indicate that the Flock software, quote, explicitly detects people, end quote, though the hackers noted that they found no active facial recognition capabilities embedded within the firmware they analyzed. Flock cameras have become ubiquitous fixtures across many communities, marketed as tools to aid public safety. The company provides harvested data directly to law enforcement agencies without requiring a warrant, while also commercializing data streams for various other purposes. The security incident has triggered swift political and local pushback. The incident serves as a stark warning about digital vulnerabilities in municipal surveillance networks.
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of Atlantis was an island which lay before the great flood in the area we now call the Atlantic Ocean. So great an area of land that from her western shores those beautiful sailors journeyed to the south and the North Americas with ease in their ships with painted sails. To the east, Africa was her neighbor, across a short strait of sea miles. The great Egyptian age is but a remnant of the Atlantean culture. The antediluvian kings colonized the world. All the gods who play in the mythological dramas, in all legends from all lands, were from fair Atlantis. Knowing her fate, Atlantis sent out ships to all corners of the earth. On board were the 12. The poet, the physician, the farmer, the scientist, the magician, and the other so-called gods of our legends, though gods they were. And as the elders of our time choose to remain blind, let us rejoice and let us sing and dance and ring in the new. Hail Atlantis!

0: Here's your KSST KRVA FM weather. Sunny as we go through your Tuesday with highs topping out in the upper 90s, a northeast wind at 5 to 10 miles an hour. Mostly clear tonight with lows in the lower 70s. Mostly sunny on Wednesday with highs around 95. A few passing clouds tomorrow night, lows in the upper 60s. Mostly sunny on Thursday with highs in the lower 90s. I'm meteorologist Matthew Harding on KSST and KRVA FM.
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3: 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Let's look out for our neighbors, our future and our home. It's a sacred stewardship for the seeds we have sown. So let's keep the Lone Star State burning bright. Not burning down.
4: The United States Department of Agriculture has confirmed the first case of the New World screwworm detected in a horse in the United States. The U.S. Equestrian Federation made the detection on September 9th on a working ranch horse down in Presidio County. That's in West Texas's Big Bend region near the Mexican border. In response to the detection, state animal health officials have established an infested zone covering portions of Presidio and Jeff Davis counties. They'll be implementing strict movement restrictions on any warm-blooded animals in and out of those areas to prevent the parasite from spreading. Almost 50 cases of the New World screwworm have been detected in Texas. Cattle, sheep, goats, dogs, and now this first case in a horse, and it's the first equine case in the United States. The United States Department of Agriculture, as well as the Texas Department of Agriculture, are staying vigilant on trying to mitigate the cases from spreading elsewhere as they continue their active surveillance and the sterile fly release operations to combat the incursion and safeguard livestock as well as equine industries. Texas Department of Agriculture urges cattle and horse owners to stay vigilant on watching for the signs of infestation of the New World screwworm. You can find out more on their website. It's right on their homepage at texasagriculture.gov. Governor Greg Abbott cracking down on water usage for some data centers. He's directed the Texas Water Development Board to take strict legal action against major water users, including data centers, but only if they have failed to report their water usage. The governor's new directive mandates aggressive enforcement against non-compliant facilities to protect the state's vital water resources. He wants the Water Board to penalize past non-compliant, refer the violators to local prosecutors for criminal offenses, and notify the Texas Commission on Environmental Quality, that's the TCEQ, to block permit renewals or amendments. Governor Abbott putting the Water Board on a short timeline as he is requiring them to provide its first progress report update to his office by October 14th of this year. State law requires all major water users to complete and return the water use survey. Governor Abbott emphasized that data centers must share the responsibility of resource management as the state experiences rapid technological and industrial growth.
5: Come home to Great Furniture.
6: Yes, wonderful music and wonderful furniture all afternoon long on the afternoon drive, 4 to 6 p.m. weekdays here on KSST 1230 a.m. Is Matt back there? These are some of the worst liners we've ever gotten. We'll call him back and see if we can get our money back.
7: In obituary news,
8: funeral service for Kenneth Hall, age 84, of Sulphur Springs, will be held at 10 a.m. Monday, September 28th at Murray Owosky. Interment will follow at Martin Springs Cemetery. Visitation will be held from 4 to 6 p.m. Sunday, September 27th. Mr. Hall passed away at Christmas Mother Frances Sulphur Springs on Friday.
1: Memorial service for Regina Cherie Browning, age 71, of Sulphur Springs, will be held Sunday, October 4th at 2 p.m. at Prairie Valley Church in Campbell, Texas. Regina passed away Tuesday, September 15th at Christus Mother Francis Hospital, Sulphur Springs. Regina was born December 6, 54 in Dallas to George Hardin and Shirley Carpenter Cranick. Regina was employed at Lucent Technologies, where she retired after 25 years. Survived by her daughter, Christy and Kevin Cherry, Stacy and Mark Graham, and many, many grandchildren. Preceded to death by her parents, George and Shirley, and H.O. Cranick, husband Kenneth Browning, daughter Jana Crossland, sister Karen Banks and Michelle Price, brother Ronald Hardin.
8: Graveside service for Edna Marie Walker, age 91, of Sulphur Springs, will be held at 2 p.m. Wednesday, September 23rd at Sulphur Springs City Cemetery. Mrs. Walker passed away at Rock Creek Nursing and Rehab in Sulphur Springs on Monday. Edna Marie Walker was born August 29, 1935, in Old Tyra, Texas, to the late Robert and Thesey Griffith Fennell. She married the late Willard Walker in Sulphur Springs on July 21st of 56. She graduated from North Hopkins High in 53. She dedicated many years to serving others through her work at Murray Owosky, where she remained until her retirement in 2017. Music was a lifelong part of Edna's life, and she took great joy in playing the piano throughout the years. She was a faithful member of North Liberty Baptist Church, where her faith and love for others were important parts of her life. Edna is survived by her caretaker, Sharon Gilbreath of Yantis, nephew Chris Fennell of Hearst, Ken Fennell of Hearst, and Ricky Smith of Colorado. Preceded to death by her parents, husband, and brother Robert Francis Fennell.
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10: Interest expenses are putting increasing pressure on the U.S. farm economy. Texas Ag Commissioner Sid Miller says when borrowing costs stay high while commodity prices remain weak, there's even less room for farmers to make a living.
12: Agriculture, if you don't know, it's a capital-intensive business. You've got to have money. You got to put it in seed, fertilizer, fuel, equipment, livestock, land. You got to do all of this before you ever see a dollar profit from the marketplace. Now, some estimates show that inflation-adjusted farm interest will reach their highest level that we've ever seen. So when the cost of credit keeps climbing along with everything else, that puts another burden and another challenge on all of our producers. Now, the demand for farm credit tells us a lot about the pressure producers are facing. The Farm Service Agency, that's part of the USDA, they obligated almost $7 billion to 28,000 farm loans last year. Now compare that to $5.4 billion across 25,000 loans in 24. Hey, that's a 25% increase in dollars obligated and a 13% increase in the number of loans they made. So that tells me that things are getting pretty tight. Now, nearly 60% of almost all FSA farm loans were operating loans. Now, this just shows how much producers rely on financing to keep their farms and ranches running.
10: Next time on Shoot the Bull.
12: Spent grain's got a lot of protein in it and fiber, so it can make a supplemental feed and it help keep our costs down.
10: I'm Chelsea Wade, TSN News.
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0: It's the Agribusiness Report.
1: Over the past 20 years, no single lease type consistently outperformed the others. But depending on when you were in each lease, returns could differ by more than $100 per acre in a given year. Yes, $100 per acre in a given year. So the real question isn't which lease is best, it's which lease matches your risk tolerance.
0: Director for the Center for Commercial Agriculture at Purdue, Dr. Michael Langemeyer.
1: And we find that average net returns to land were surprisingly similar across all three lease types. But while the averages were similar, the year-to-year experience was very different. Fixed cash rent provided the most stability, while crop share and flexible cash rent were far more volatile, rising faster in strong markets, but also falling more sharply in years with weaker prices. That distinction is critical because it shows there is no single best lease in all environments, only trade-offs between stability and upside. The crop share lease highlights this trade-off clearly. From 2013 to 2019, crop share returns were on average about $70 per acre lower than fixed cash rent. But from 2020 to 2022, that relationship flipped, with crop share returns reaching as much as $74 per acre higher than fixed cash rent in some years. That kind of swing tells us something important. Crop share leases amplify market cycles. When commodity prices are strong, they can outperform fixed cash rent, but when margins are tight, they tend to lag. In other words, crop share is not a stable income strategy from a landlord perspective. It is a position that gains or losses and really is dictated by market volatility. The flexible cash rent lease behaves like a hybrid between fixed cash rent and crop share, capturing some upside in strong years while partially smoothing downside risk. For example, during the 2020 to 22 period, flexible cash rent outperformed fixed cash rent by about $68, but in more recent, weaker periods, including 2023 through 2025, returns declined with this lease. Looking ahead to 2026, projections show no bonus payment, meaning returns move closer to fixed cash rent levels again. This tells us that flexible cash rent is not automatically an upside strategy. It depends heavily on whether revenue thresholds are met. This brings us to an important driver of flexible lease performance, bonus payments. Over the 2007 to 2026 period, bonus payments occurred in only 11 of the years, ranging from zero up to $127 per acre and averaging $35 per acre. Most of the gains from flexible cash rent came in short bursts during high revenue periods rather than consistent annual performance. That makes flexible leases highly dependent on timing and market conditions rather than steady year-to-year returns. So what does all this mean for landowners and operators? The key takeaway is that each lease structure is solving a different problem. Fixed cash rent provides stability and predictable income. Crop share provides upside potential, but also greater downside risks. Flexible cash rent attempts to balance the two, but only performs well when revenue conditions trigger bonus payments. In tighter margin environments, predictability often becomes more valuable than upside, which tends to make fixed cash rent more attractive from the landlord perspective. But in more volatile rising price environments, sharing risk through crop share or flexible leases can provide meaningful income opportunities. Looking ahead, current conditions suggest continued pressure from relatively high input costs and weaker crop price environments. That combination reduces the likelihood of large bonus payments in flexible leases and limits upside potential in crop share arrangements, at least in the near term. As a result, near-term returns may continue to favor stability over variability. Over the long run, no single lease arrangement consistently dominates, but in the short run, market conditions determine which structure performs best. The real decision comes down to this. Do you want stability in your land income or flexibility to capture upside when markets move?
0: And this is the Agribusiness Report.
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0: Mesa News. I'm Kristen Yates. Our top story, the police chief of the city of Austin says her department will investigate Sunday's shooting of a Venezuelan man by an ICE officer. An attorney representing 28-year-old Wilbur Rafael Garces Perez says he was shot while making a DoorDash delivery. Chief Lisa Davis says the community deserves to know what happened.
1: If you witnessed this incident, have video or photographs, or have any other information that may assist investigators, I am asking you to please share it with APD. Something that may seem insignificant to you may be important to establish a complete picture of what occurred.
0: In a statement, the Department of Homeland Security says their officer shot a Venezuelan national who was in the country illegally and had a final order of removal. The Texas Supreme Court is considering whether the owners of a Collin County outlet mall can be held liable for security failures tied to a 2023 mass shooting. Eight people were killed and seven others were injured at the Allen Premium Outlets. Victims and families sued Simon Property Group, the owner of the mall, alleging the place had inadequate security, including just one unarmed guard, despite more than 3,000 police calls from 2020 to 2023, as well a shooting-related call came in 6 days before the attack. Simon seeks dismissal, arguing that Texas law generally does not require property owners to protect shoppers from third-party crimes. The court heard arguments on September 16th last week and has not yet ruled. The theft of crude oil is costing the state of Texas $2 billion, at least for last year, and as well added to higher prices at the pump.
2: And that $2 billion is considered to be a conservative estimate. That's according to energy economist Carr Ingham. He serves on the governor's task force.
3: $2 billion per year and $2 billion in 2025 of lost crude oil revenue.
2: Severance tax alone comes in at around $50 million lost. Cole Harrison is the CEO of Fiesta Energy.
4: Crude oil theft is particularly concerning because thieves can quickly move hundreds of barrels at a time. And once that oil enters the legitimate supply chain, it can be extremely difficult to trace.
2: Crude is only part of the loss. Harrison said it used to be that they stole anything not bolted down. Now they're even stealing the bolts. Organized crime and international cartels are believed to be behind much of the loss. In Austin, Chris Fox, TSN News.
0: Pharmaceutical giant Eli Lilly is building a $6 billion manufacturing facility in Houston. Governor Abbott attended yesterday's groundbreaking ceremony, saying the pandemic taught us the importance of making our own medicine. The Houston facility plans to produce the company's first weight loss pill. This is TSN News.
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0: Let's look at what the National Weather Service says about the forecast. Today, mostly sunny with a high near 97. Heat index values as high as 101. Northeast wind 5 to 10 miles per hour. Tonight, mostly clear with a low around 71. Northeast wind around 5 miles per hour. Wednesday, mostly sunny with a high near 95. East-northeast wind around 10 miles per hour. Wednesday night, partly cloudy with a low around 68. East-northeast wind around 5 miles per hour. For Thursday, mostly sunny with a high near 93. East wind 5 to 10 miles per hour. Thursday night, mostly cloudy with a low around 65. East-northeast wind around 5 miles per hour, becoming calm after midnight. For Friday, mostly sunny with a high near 93. East wind around 5 miles per hour. Friday night, partly cloudy with a low around 66. In the way of announcements this morning, the Lady Cats have a district game tonight versus North Lamar at 6 p.m. Those Lady Cats seem to have a good, solid team. Let's all get out and support the Lady Cats volleyball tonight at the gym. From the Hopkins County Genealogical Society, they are reporting, as of September 20th, we've resumed our Lunch and Learn series. You're invited to join us for our monthly Lunch and Learn on Wednesday, September 23rd, 2026, from 12 noon to 1 p.m. at 611 North Davis Street, Sulphur Springs, Texas, 75482. This session features our rare opportunity to participate in a Q&A with John Sellers. 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We hope to see you there. P.S. This opportunity is very rare. Stay tuned. I have a story of a woman falling into a sinkhole and an artwork that's worth lots of money on the morning show here at KSST.

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1: Good morning, Jade. Let's check on our birthday list. These people have a birthday today on the 22nd day of September. Happy birthday, Keith Etheridge, Ronnie Doss, Don Bell Jr. Jerry Fleming has a birthday today, so does Colby Carter, Amanda Bassam, Denise Washington, Audrey Chapman. Happy birthday, John Bell, Hazel Mitchell, Janie Ruth Hendricks Hazelwood, Tammy Alexander, Elizabeth Stump. Mason Ibarbo has a birthday today. So does Corey Dowell, Terry Aguilar, Terry Henniger. Happy 28th birthday to Ashley Nicole Burkham. Johnny Leroy Ford has a birthday. So does Brady Petty, Cherise Sickles, Jack Murdoch, Lauren Elizabeth Klinger. Happy 14th birthday to Miss Harley Bryant. Keith Bryce has a birthday. So does Rhonda Nicole Schufelt, Logan Vaughn, Frank Haynes. Happy 33rd birthday to Taylor Guyton. Rick Brewer has a birthday, so does Steve Wilhite, Sue Miller, Gary Franklin. Happy 40th birthday to Patrick Radney. Reese Cadell has a birthday, and happy 37th birthday to Katie Sneed. Happy birthday to all of you folks who have your birthdays today on September 22nd.
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1: United Press International puts out some odd stories like this one. A New York woman feared for her life on her 47th birthday when she plunged 8 feet into a sinkhole in her backyard. Danielle Timoney said she was in her Bohemia backyard in Long Island on Thursday when the ground suddenly gave way beneath her. Quote, "It was weird. It happened so fast, and then I was just down in an 8-foot hole with water and sod," end quote. Timoney told News 12 Long Island. Timoney said she struggled to climb out, but the stone around her in the apparent old well was crumbling. Quote, "It's my birthday. This might be my death date," Timoney told CBS News New York. "I couldn't breathe well because I was gasping and scared and crying," end quote. Timon's cries were heard by two neighbors. Quote, "At first we thought she was in a shed or something. We were not looking on the ground," end quote, said Christine Chinowski, one of the women who found Timon. The woman captured the video of the moment they located Timon and called 911. Emergency responders lowered a ladder into the hole to help Timon climb out. Quote, "And they all sang happy birthday to me. It was great," end quote, Timon said. Timon says she is now recovering from minor injuries, including whiplash and pulled muscles. Quote, "Thank God I didn't land on stone. It was just sod and water, but still scary," end quote, she said. In another odd story, a painting purchased for $30 from a Michigan estate sale is now expected to fetch up to $250,000 at auction after being confirmed as a lost work of Gertrude Abercrombie. The painting, titled Alderman Merriam's Shells, was purchased by a treasure hunter at a Michigan sale for $30. The buyer noted a name and a date in the lower left corner, Abercrombie 51. The collector suspected the painting to be the work of Chicago surrealist Gertrude Abercrombie. The artwork is expected to fetch $150,000 to $250,000. Stay tuned as the morning show continues.

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1: Here's your KSST KRVA FM weather. Sunny as we go through your Tuesday with highs topping out in the upper 90s, a northeast wind at 5 to 10 miles an hour. Mostly clear tonight with lows in the lower 70s. Mostly sunny on Wednesday with highs around 95. A few passing clouds tomorrow night, lows in the upper 60s. Mostly sunny on Thursday with highs in the lower 90s. I'm meteorologist Matthew Harding on KSST and KRVA FM.
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0: This is Morning News Break from the Texas State Network. I'm Kristen Yates. Leading our news this morning, the man shot by ICE agents in Austin is in custody, but advocates remain concerned about his well-being. Attorney Kate Lincoln Goldfinch says another detainee at the facility where Wilbur Rafael Garces Perez is being held gave her an update on his health.
1: And he lost feeling in the left side of his body, in his arm and his leg, because he has a bullet lodged in his spine.
0: In a phone call, Garces Perez said through a translator he was making a DoorDash delivery when he was sideswiped by a car, confronted by ICE agents, and shot. The 28-year-old is a Venezuelan national who was issued a final deportation order, and DHS claims he is in the country illegally. There could soon be a change in Texas when it comes to who can buy a gun.
2: The Justice Department thinks that handgun sales should start at age 18 instead of 21, but gun control groups in Texas think that would be a huge mistake.
3: This is the age group that is most often perpetrating school shootings in our country.
2: Nicole Golden with Texas Gun Sense says that what the DOJ released is just an opinion, and that, she says, does not change the law. Any modifications must come from the courts. In Texas, you must be 21 years old to buy a pistol, but teenagers can legally carry it at age 18. In San Antonio, Michael Board, TSN News.
0: Texas will be reimbursed $7.5 billion for the costs of border security under the Biden administration. It's something current Texas Senator John Cornyn has been championing on Capitol Hill.
4: It's just fair for Texas taxpayers to be made whole for the border security responsibilities it took on as a result of President Biden's dereliction of duty.
0: Texas State Comptroller Don Huffine says it will be up to lawmakers on how to spend that cash next legislative session, which opens in January. He says, though, in his opinion, it puts the state ledge in a better position to deliver meaningful property tax relief. The Texas Supreme Court is considering whether the owners of a Collin County outlet mall can be held liable for security failures. These tied to a 2023 mass shooting that killed 8 people and injured 7 more. Victims and families sued Simon Property Group, owner of the Allen Premium Outlets, alleging that the mall had inadequate security, including just one unarmed guard. This despite more than 3,000 police calls from 2020 to 2023 and a shooting-related call 6 days before the attack. Simon seeks dismissal, arguing that Texas law generally does not require property owners to protect shoppers from third-party crimes. The Texas High Court heard arguments September 16th last week and has not yet ruled. More of your statewide news is just ahead on TSN's Morning News Break.
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0: Welcome back to Morning News Break. Higher gas prices nationwide continue to put pressure on drivers and transportation costs. Vice President J.D. Vance telling reporters that the Trump administration is trying to bring prices down.
11: We're doing everything that we can to, one, try to tamp down on those prices, but give the American people some relief in the interim. One of the things the president has talked about is encouraging some of the states to give Americans relief from the gas taxes.
0: States use gas taxes to pay for road construction and maintenance. Statewide gas prices in Texas today average $5.97 for a gallon of diesel, $3.96 for a gallon of regular. Crude oil theft in the state of Texas cost $2 billion last year and added to higher prices at the pump as well. TSN's Chris Fox with new information from Texas's Task Force on Petroleum Theft.
12: And that $2 billion is considered to be a conservative estimate. That's according to energy economist Carr Ingham. He serves on the governor's task force.
13: $2 billion per year and $2 billion in 2025 of lost crude oil revenue.
12: Severance tax alone comes in at around $50 million lost. Cole Harrison is the CEO of Fiesta Energy.
14: Crude oil theft is particularly concerning because thieves can quickly move hundreds of barrels at a time. And once that oil enters the legitimate supply chain, it can be extremely difficult to trace.
12: Crude is only part of the loss. Harrison said it used to be that they stole anything not bolted down. Now they're even stealing the bolts. Organized crime and international cartels are believed to be behind much of the loss. In Austin, Chris Fox, TSN News.
0: As we get closer to midterm election day, more and more political attack ads are being launched by both Republicans and Democrats.
15: James Tallarico has outraised Ken Paxton in their race for the Senate, but Republicans now are pouring money into the race, and the number of political ads are on the increase, especially the attack ads on TV, radio, online. Those are replacing the more gentle ads. SMU political scientist Cal Gilson says there's a reason for that.
16: Both political parties realize that a negative ad, if it's a good one, sticks in people's minds much more than a positive ad, just lauding the candidate as a good family person.
15: The next important date coming up, October 5th. That's when you've got to be registered to vote in order to cast a ballot in the November election. Russell Scott, TSN News.
0: Governor Greg Abbott has celebrated Texas as a booming tech hub, but he is now expanding on a slowdown of data center development.
17: Governor Greg Abbott has sent a letter to the head of the Texas Commission on Environmental Quality, telling her to stop all permits for data centers until an audit wraps up. Abbott had previously ordered audits by the Public Utility Commission and ERCOT to make sure data centers do not put the grid or natural resources at risk, saying data centers cannot use water needed by the community, they must report electricity and water usage, and also follow setback requirements. He wants an update from TCEQ a month from now and says lawmakers should eliminate incentives for data centers when they meet back in Austin next year. Alan Skaya, TSN News.
0: Elon Musk claims he has a fix for the heavy traffic between Austin and San Antonio. Currently, that trip along I-35 can take up to 2 hours. Musk sharing on X that one of his companies is exploring an underground tunnel that could cut that same commute to under 30 minutes. Musk posting that a high-speed express route featuring passenger pods or autonomous vehicles could hit up to 200 miles an hour. No permits or launch dates have been filed, but Musk says planning is underway. Pharmaceutical giant Eli Lilly building a $6 billion manufacturing facility in Houston. The governor attended Monday's groundbreaking ceremony, saying the COVID pandemic taught us the importance of making our own medicine. The Houston facility will produce the company's first weight loss pill. Construction is set to be finished in 2030. Well, we are 4 days away from the opening of the State Fair of Texas. This year, there are some new attractions on the Midway to know about. Among 78 rides this year, two new ones. One is called Impact, the other called Thor.
18: One of them's an exciting family ride, and the other one, you want to eat after you ride this one. It's going to flip you upside down a few times and be kind of wild.
0: As far as Vice President Rusty Fitzgerald, he says, along with rides, they have a new Little Lone Stars Land at the State Fairgrounds this year. That is a brand new dedicated area for young children and families. Up next, it's Mike Rogers with The Other Side of the News as Morning News Break continues.
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21: If you've ever dreamed of running your own country, it could be just a click away. That's how it worked out for Zach Landsberg, who'd always wanted to own some land out west.
22: So I went on eBay, I threw a bid on a parcel that I didn't think could possibly win, and then it did.
21: He paid a little over $600 for it.
22: It's 2 acres of land in the very northwest corner of Utah.
21: Not far from where Utah, Idaho, and Nevada all come together.
22: It's 50 miles past the last gas station, 15 miles on dirt roads, and then 2 miles hiking through the desert after that. In terms of landscape, there's a lot of desert brush. It's quite remote.
23: Home, home on the range.
21: But what to do with it once he'd bought it? That was the question Zach kept tossing around, and then it hit him. He'd create his own country, the sovereign nation of Zakistan, a process that began with a flag.
22: The flag is a gold giant squid on a field of red.
21: Because the squid is such a common animal out there in the high desert. And then he came up with a motto.
22: The motto is something from nothing.
21: Border crossings came after that, and passports. Do you have a military at all?
22: I don't have a military. Militaries in general are expensive.
21: Then again, who'd want to invade Zakistan? It's a very peaceful country, unspoiled, with lots of clean air, and Zach Landsberg as its leader. What's your title again?
22: I'm like the head of state. Some people call me the benevolent dictator.
21: In all seriousness, though, this can never happen, right?
22: Probably not in my lifetime.
21: But even if it doesn't, Zach says he's nothing if not patient.
22: What I'm literally doing is trying to build a country. It's just going really slow.
21: And I'm Mike Rogers with the other side of the news on TSN.
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24: I'm Trevor Beck with your TSN Sports Minute. The Stars played their second preseason game last night against the Blues, and it was great to see some life back in defenseman Thomas Harley on the offensive side of the ice.
25: Own zone, but Harley takes it back. Now Robertson back to Harley. He's got time and space. Low risker,

0: short side on Homer, and he gives Dallas the 1-0 lead with 4:45 left in the first.
1: Stars get the win 2-1 and play their third warm-up game Wednesday night versus the Wild at 7 o'clock. And the Astros play the Mariners tonight in Seattle at 8:40, as well as the Rangers versus the Mets at 7:05 as they compete for the top of the AL West division. I'm Trevor Beck with your TSN Sports Minute.
2: 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Wilbur Rafael Garces Perez still has a bullet lodged in his spine. He claims that he was sideswiped by a car, confronted by ICE agents, and shot.
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4: The United States Department of Agriculture has confirmed the first case of the New World screwworm detected in a horse in the United States. The U.S. Equestrian Federation made the detection on September 9th on a working ranch horse down in Presidio County. That's in West Texas's Big Bend region near the Mexican border. In response to the detection, state animal health officials have established an infested zone covering portions of Presidio and Jeff Davis counties. They'll be implementing strict movement restrictions on any warm-blooded animals in and out of those areas to prevent the parasite from spreading. Almost 50 cases of the New World screwworm have been detected in Texas. Cattle, sheep, goats, dogs, and now this first case in a horse, and it's the first equine case in the United States. The United States Department of Agriculture, as well as the Texas Department of Agriculture, are staying vigilant on trying to mitigate the cases from spreading elsewhere. As they continue their active surveillance and the sterile fly release operations to combat the incursion and safeguard livestock as well as equine industries, Texas Department of Agriculture urges cattle and horse owners to stay vigilant on watching for the signs of infestation of the New World screwworm. You can find out more on their website. It's right on their homepage at texasagriculture.gov. Governor Greg Abbott cracking down on water usage for some data centers. He's directed the Texas Water Development Board to take strict legal action against major water users, including data centers, but only if they have failed to report their water usage. The governor's new directive mandates aggressive enforcement against non-compliant facilities to protect the state's vital water resources. He wants the Water Board to penalize past non-compliant, refer the violators to local prosecutors for criminal offenses, and notify the Texas Commission on Environmental Quality, that's the TCEQ, to block permit renewals or amendments. Governor Abbott putting the Water Board on a short timeline as he is requiring them to provide its first progress report update to his office by October 14th of this year. State law requires all major water users to complete and return the water use survey. Governor Abbott emphasized that data centers must share the responsibility of resource management as the state experiences rapid technological and industrial growth.
5: In obituary news,
6: funeral service for Kenneth Hall, age 84, of Sulphur Springs, will be held at 10 a.m. Monday, September 28th at Murray Owosky. Interment will follow at Martin Springs Cemetery. Visitation will be held from 4 to 6 p.m. Sunday, September 27th. Mr. Hall passed away at Christus Mother Frances Sulphur Springs on Friday.
5: Memorial service for Regina Cherie Browning, age 71, of Sulphur Springs, will be held Sunday, October 4th at 2 p.m. at Prairie Valley Church in Campbell, Texas. Regina passed away Tuesday, September 15th at Christus Mother Frances Hospital, Sulphur Springs. Regina was born December 6, 54 in Dallas to George Hardin and Shirley Carpenter Cranick. Regina was employed at Lucent Technologies, where she retired after 25 years. Survived by her daughter, Christy and Kevin Cherry, Stacy and Mark Graham, and many, many grandchildren. Preceded to death by her parents, George and Shirley, and H.O. Cranick,
3: husband Kenneth Browning, daughter Jana Crossland, sister Karen Banks, and Michelle Price, brother Ronald Harden.
6: Graveside service for Edna Marie Walker, age 91, of Sulphur Springs, will be held at 2 p.m. Wednesday, September 23rd at Sulphur Springs City Cemetery. Mrs. Walker passed away at Rock Creek Nursing and Rehab in Sulphur Springs on Monday. Edna Marie Walker was born August 29, 1935, in Old Tyra, Texas, to the late Robert and Thesee Griffith Fennell. She married the late Willard Walker in Sulphur Springs on July 21st of 56. She graduated from North Hopkins High in 53. She dedicated many years to serving others through her work at Murray Owosky, where she remained until her retirement in 2017. Music was a lifelong part of Edna's life, and she took great joy in playing the piano throughout the years. She was a faithful member of North Liberty Baptist Church, where her faith and love for others were important parts of her life. Edna is survived by her caretaker, Sharon Gilbreath of Yantis, nephew Chris Fennell of Hearst, Ken Fennell of Hearst, and Ricky Smith of Colorado, preceded to death by her parents, husband, and brother Robert Francis Fennell.
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7: Here is a recap of the forecast from the National Weather Service. Today, mostly sunny with a high near 97. Heat index values as high as 101. Northeast wind 5 to 10 miles per hour. Tonight, mostly clear with a low around 71, northeast wind around 5 miles per hour. Wednesday, mostly sunny with a high near 95, east-northeast wind around 10 miles per hour. Wednesday night, partly cloudy with a low around 68, east-northeast wind around 5 miles per hour. Thursday, mostly sunny with a high near 93, east wind 5 to 10 miles per hour. Thursday night, partly cloudy with a low around 65, east-northeast wind around 5 miles per hour, becoming calm after midnight. Friday, mostly sunny with a high near 93, east wind around 5 miles an hour. Friday night, partly cloudy with a low around 66. For Saturday, mostly sunny with a high near 96. Saturday night, partly cloudy with a low around 69 degrees. Sunday, a 20% chance of showers, mostly sunny with a high near 96. Sunday night, a 30% chance of showers and thunderstorms, partly cloudy with a low around 70. I announced earlier that the Lady Cats had a district game tonight in the gym versus North Lamar. Lady Cats seem to have a good volleyball team this year, so come on out and join them about 6 p.m. at the high school gym here in Sulphur Springs. The Sulphur Springs Wildcats football team plays Kaufman Friday night. KSST will cover that game, and the game should start about 7 p.m. with John Mark Dempsey and Tony Flippin being your play-by-play announcers. Stay tuned for Bill Bradford's History and Heritage Files and Tumbleweed Smith's Sounds of Texas. I'm James Terry. Have a good day.

0: opening of the new superhighway, the chairman of the Highway Commission, Marshall Formby, formerly of Sulphur Springs, returned to be parade marshal. Formby is largely responsible for making Hopkins County stew nationally known. He did it by printing thousands and thousands of Hopkins County stew recipes and used them as envelope stuffers in the Railroad Commission, his law firm, and his radio stations. On this day in 1958, Century Lake started holding water for the first time since the dam broke nearly a year earlier. Rains brought the water up to about 2 feet below the dam. Take you back to homecoming, 1993, the traditional bonfire, but somebody had loaded it down with fireworks. Firecrackers, and there were whistling things. An earlier bonfire had been torched. They had to put guards on bonfires.
1: Bonfire that also had fireworks, but then it was a giant thunderstorm with thunder and lightning and gusty winds and rains that brought the event to a quick ending. A few years ago, they had two bonfires, one on the regular night and then was one in the middle of the previous night when somebody lit it off early. Come Friday, they'll have the homecoming queen election.
0: The school, the student leaders reluctantly decided that in today's world, with the dangers of what can happen at a bonfire, that bonfires and homecomings don't go together. And the tradition ended in the Heritage Files.
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0: This is Texas Originals from Humanities Texas for the advancement of heritage, culture, and education.
1: Librarian and historian Nettie Lee Benson rose from a bookish South Texas childhood to assemble one of the world's leading archives for research on Latin America. Born in 1905, Benson grew up on a family farm outside Sinton, not far from Corpus Christi, and earned her undergraduate degree from the University of Texas at Austin. In 1925, she took a teaching job in Monterey. There, as she later explained, she drank the waters of Mexico, and her lifelong interest in Latin America blossomed. Benson became director of UT's Latin American collection in 1942. In 1960, a group of libraries chose her to travel Latin America to acquire rare books and manuscripts. Her supervisor balked, but university president Harry Ransom intervened, giving Benson a generous budget to acquire materials for UT. Ransom's gamble paid off. When Benson left on her first collecting trip, UT's Latin American holdings totaled around 60,000 items. By her retirement in 1975, they held over 300,000. UT's Latin American collection, now named in Benson's honor, stands as one of the leading centers for scholarship on the region. In 1979, Benson received the Order of the Aztec Eagle, the highest honor Mexico bestows on foreign nationals. Benson dedicated her life to preserving Latin American history and culture. Now, scholars from around the world visit the Austin Library bearing her name. For more information about this Texas Original, visit texasoriginals.org. Texas Originals is produced by KUHF Houston Public Radio and Humanities Texas, with funding from the National Endowment for the Humanities.
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1: Here's your KSST KRVA FM weather. Sunny as we go through your Tuesday with highs topping out in the upper 90s, a northeast wind at 5 to 10 miles an hour. Mostly clear tonight with lows in the lower 70s. Mostly sunny on Wednesday with highs around 95. A few passing clouds tomorrow night, lows in the upper 60s. Mostly sunny on Thursday with highs in the lower 90s. I'm meteorologist Matthew Harding on KSST and KRVA FM.
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0: Thank you for joining us for the morning show here on KSST. 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
1: TSN News, I'm Kristen Yates. Our top story, Wilbur Rafael Garces Perez, the man shot by an ICE agent in Austin, is at a detention center after the incident this weekend.
2: DHS says Garces Perez was in the country illegally and was on final removal orders. Garces Perez's lawyer says that he entered lawfully seeking asylum. She says he moved. He didn't get a hearing notice that was mailed to his previous address, and that's how he ended up with the deportation order. Austin Mayor Kirk Watson and Congressman Greg Kassar, meanwhile, are demanding a full independent investigation and the immediate release of body camera footage.
1: That's Ellie Bradley reporting. At a news conference, Garces Perez appeared by phone and said through a translator that no police lights were on and no traffic stop was attempted before he was sideswiped by an unmarked black vehicle and shot. A flood watch is issued for the El Paso area and other parts of the borderland through tomorrow. El Paso Water urging people in flood-prone areas to get ready now and to help. They're offering free sandbags. These can provide at least some barrier against water rushing into yards or under doorways. One person is entitled to pick up 10 free sandbags. They're available next door to the El Paso Animal Services Center and at the city's Artcraft Booster Station. Governor Abbott has celebrated the state of Texas as a booming tech hub, but he's now expanding on a slowdown of data center development.
3: Governor Greg Abbott has sent a letter to the head of the Texas Commission on Environmental Quality, telling her to stop all permits for data centers until an audit wraps up. Abbott had previously ordered audits by the Public Utility Commission and ERCOT to make sure data centers do not put the grid or natural resources at risk, saying data centers cannot use water needed by the community, they must report electricity and water usage, and also follow setback requirements. He wants an update from TCEQ a month from now and says lawmakers should eliminate incentives for data centers when they meet back in Austin next year. Alan Skaya, TSN News.
1: ExxonMobil gets approval to bury 53 million metric tons of carbon dioxide beneath land in Jefferson County. Known as the Rose Project, this would store the gas over a mile below the surface of rural land southwest of Beaumont. The Texas Railroad Commission spoke in support of this project, saying the depth of the CO2 storage would not impact groundwater, wastewater, or general health. Nearby residents of Jefferson County are pushing back on those claims, with some saying that such a storage plant feels like too much risk with few visible benefits. Time now for a TSN business update brought to you by ASCO Equipment. Wall Street holds at the edge of its record high after the price of Brent crude fell back below $100 a barrel. This is TSN News.
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1: The dispute over press access at the White House is now in federal court. CNN, MS Now, and Politico have sued President Trump and the administration after the three organizations were barred from the White House. The president addresses the UN General Assembly today in New York City, with the Iran war and rising prices hanging over his speech. The FAA turns to artificial intelligence to help with air traffic control. Federal officials say the goal for a smart system is to help controllers manage congestion and reduce flight delays. 12 states and writers in Hollywood that have been challenging Paramount's buyout of Warner Brothers Discovery have agreed to settle their lawsuits against the mega merger. A judge still has to sign off on that. I'm Kristen Yates, TSN News.
0: a good time, oldies, in a moment, but now, time for a KSST weather update. 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Here's your KSST KRVA FM weather. Today will be the warmest day of the next 3 or 4 days. We'll have a slow cool down to the lower 90s. We'll top out today in the upper 90s with a northeast wind at 5 to 10 miles an hour. Mostly clear tonight, lows in the lower 70s. Sunny and mid-90s Wednesday, lower 90s on Thursday. I'm meteorologist Matthew Harding on KSST and KRVA FM.
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5: Hi again, everyone. This is today's Dallas Cowboys Report. I'm Brad Sham. As the Cowboys ramp up preparations to meet the Baltimore Ravens Sunday in Brazil, they're now dealing with injuries on defense. Cornerback Kobe Durant and safety P.J. Locke were both injured Sunday and could miss several weeks. Coach Brian Schottenheimer believes the league has rules to help teams deal with that.
6: As we get into the plan, I think it's going to be what this league is about, is next man up. And whether it's you're down four offensive linemen like we talked a lot about last year, you're down to two linebackers, and then you got to have some elevations. That's why the league, when they changed the rule to the practice squad being larger, I think was the right idea. They were predicting that, you know, it's a physical, violent game, that there's going to be injuries, and the game's going to be better when you can have guys that actually know what you're doing and not have to get guys off the street.
5: Roster changes are being discussed today, and you can expect DeMarvion Overshown and Malik Hooker to also miss this game. That's today's Cowboys Report. I'm Brad Shane.
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2: Consumers need to be careful when buying gift cards heading into the holiday season so they don't fall victim to scams. KLTV Television reports two men were arrested this week in Tyler who are alleged to be involved in a gift card tampering ring. Jeff Roberts, Intelligence Operations Captain with the Texas Financial Crimes Intelligence Center, said gift card scams are taking place nationwide and costing consumers and businesses billions of dollars. Through gift card draining, criminals track cards they've tampered with and return to the rack. Then they drain the balance electronically once someone buys and loads them. Paying attention to the way the gift card appears, Robert said, is a key to not falling victim to scams. But Robert says these suspects do a really good job of methodically putting the cards back together. The president and chief executive officer of the Better Business Bureau, East Texas, Michelle Mills, said in many cases shoppers who get scammed do not get their money back. Mills says it's best if you can purchase from a place that has the cards either really close to the cash register so they're monitored a lot more closely, or in a covered display, or if the cards are kept behind the counter because they're less likely to have been tampered with. Listen for local news, sports, and weather around the clock on KSST.
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3: Cattle, grains, and cotton all lower. I'm Kerry Martin with a market update on the Texas Farm Bureau Radio Network. Cattle futures starting the day slightly lower, with October live cattle down 42 cents to 20.52. The December down 35 to 21.65. Feeder cattle slightly lower. October down 57, 329.67. November feeders down 32 at 325.77. Corn lower, December down 6, 537 a bushel. March corn down 6 and a quarter, 550 and a half. December Kansas City wheat down 6 and a quarter, 788 and a quarter. Cotton starting the day lower, December down 51 points, 82.91 cents. October West Texas crude down $1.75, 94.03 a barrel. I'm Kerry Martin on the Texas Farm Bureau Radio Network.
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2: This is the Texas Cotton Report. Base grade spot cotton bids in Texas from 75.92 to higher grades of 81.67 on nearly 2,500 bales. The CotLook A index was down 95 points to 91.35. The AWP is 68.92. The cotton market was triple digits higher following the bullish paths of other U.S. ag markets. Traders are somewhat euphoric that a big trade deal with China will be announced when President Trump and Xi meet on Thursday. October cotton closed at 79.85, up 247 points. December ended at 83.42, up 227. And March finished at 86.08, 229 points higher. Estimated volume was 65,608 contracts. More cotton market news in a moment. This is TSN News.
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2: Cotton producers in southern states like Texas are struggling with severe drought. Jenny Dudek, a cotton specialist for Oklahoma State University Extension, says there will be some areas that produce good cotton numbers, but those are few and far between.
6: With all the drought and the heat that we've had.
2: Unfortunately, she says a large number of cotton producers will need to get on the phone to talk to their adjusters.
6: And, you know, making sure that they're coming out and looking at your field as soon as possible. We've had excess GDUs or heat units, you know, with all of these 100 plus degree days. We're not really cooling off at night, and especially in the last month. So that's pushed a lot of cotton to what is technically considered harvest ready. Basically, by the middle of August. So if your crop is failed out or you think it's going to fail out, yeah, just call your adjuster and try to get them out there in a timely manner.
2: She says Texas has a significant portion of dry land acres already being written off for insurance claims. This has been your Texas Cotton Report. I'm Chelsea Wade, TSN News.
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1: TSN News, I'm Kristen Yates. Our top story, Wilbur Rafael Garces Perez, the Venezuelan national shot by ICE agents in Austin, is back in the hospital after being shot in the back during the incident. His attorney, Kate Lincoln Goldfinch, with an update on his treatment.
2: There's videos and photos that they cut his shirt off and you can see the bullet hole in his back. At that point, he was brought to the hospital where, again, he was only treated for 4 hours and discharged without surgery and with a bullet in his back.
1: According to Garces Perez, he was making a DoorDash delivery when he was sideswiped by a car, confronted by ICE agents, and shot. He has denied earlier accounts that the shooting happened during a brief foot chase. Department of Homeland Security maintains that Garces Perez is in violation of a final deportation order. Well, in our state where barbecue is king, soaring beef prices are forcing some barbecue restaurant owners to make tough choices.
3: The latest report from the government shows the price of sirloin steak in August at $14.35 a pound, which is actually down from July. As for the long-term trend, says Corpus Christi barbecue restaurant owner David Page,
4: the beef prices have gone up in the last 2 years about 40%, and that is a killer.
3: Fellow restaurateur William Paul Sissimus refuses to raise his price.
5: I would rather just swallow it.
3: But he has taken beef ribs off his menu.
1: That's Jim Ryan reporting. $2 billion worth of crude oil is being stolen in Texas every year. That's news from the state's newly formed Task Force on Petroleum Theft. While this directly hurts the oil and gas companies, Texans suffer on two fronts, at the gas pump as well as on tax collection. Carr Ingham is the president of the Texas Alliance of Energy Producers.
6: On severance taxes alone, if you figure $1 billion of that $2 billion on which severance tax didn't pay, that's $45-50 million just by itself.
1: Organized crime and the international cartels are believed to be behind some of the large-scale theft. A Wise County school superintendent is defending his district after four high school students were arrested in connection with an alleged hazing incident. Boyd ISD Super Tom Woody denied claims the district has a culture of hazing and says there's no evidence that coaches tried to keep the incident within the school. Four students were arrested last week and faced charges of injury to a child, causing bodily injury and unlawful restraint. Two 17-year-olds are being charged as adults, while two other students are juveniles. Arrest affidavits say a 14-year-old student was physically restrained by upperclassmen in the boys' locker room. Superintendent Woody said the investigation is ongoing and is urging people not to draw conclusions before all facts are known. This is TSN News.
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1: Lindsay Clancy's defense is asking a judge to investigate the lone juror who wanted to convict her, leading to her murder trial ending in a mistrial. Clancy is due back in court September 29th. Prosecutors have not announced whether they will retry the case. A Mississippi grand jury unanimously finds no evidence of a crime in the death of 18-year-old Nolan Wells. The college football player vanished on the 4th of July on Horn Island. His body was found 2 days later. Kentucky school officials in Louisville are stunned after 22 high schoolers were treated at the hospital after passing out at school Monday. THC-infused candy wrappers were reportedly found nearby trash, but some affected students say they tested negative for THC while in hospital. I'm Kristen Yates, TSN News.
11: 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Today will be the warmest day of the next 3 or 4 days. We'll have a slow cool down to the lower 90s. We'll top out today in the upper 90s with a northeast wind at 5 to 10 miles an hour. Mostly clear tonight, lows in the lower 70s. Sunny and mid-90s Wednesday, lower 90s on Thursday. I'm meteorologist Matthew Harding on KSST and KRVA FM.
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5: Today, I am talking about some early fall tasks for cow-calf producers. Hello, everyone. I'm veterinarian Dr. Bob Judd with Texas Vet News on the Texas Farm Bureau Radio Network. Dr. Jason Warner from Kansas State indicates at Drovers.com that there are some early fall tasks for cow-calf producers. And the first one starts with weaning your spring-born calves if they are not already weaned. If you are in a drought-stressed area like many areas in Texas, consider weaning these calves earlier than normal. It has been shown that every 2.5 days calves are weaned leaves 1 day of grass for an adult cow, which delays you having to start feeding hay. Next, closely monitor your bulls going into the fall and ensure the bulls do not lose weight. Some bulls may need to be supplemented after the breeding season. If you have fall and spring calving seasons and are using the same bulls, make sure there is at least 45 days between the seasons. Also, have a breeding soundness exam performed by your veterinarian prior to the breeding season, even if you had one performed in the spring, because their fertility can change. If you have a fall calving season, make sure your calving kit is clean and ready for use. If you are having a fall calving season, start thinking about your rebreeding options and consider artificial insemination and synchronizing the heat cycles of your cattle. Another thing to consider in the fall is to monitor salt and mineral supplementation programs. Make sure you are feeding the correct amount for your cattle going into the fall and winter, as supplementation requirements can change with the seasons. Check your replacement heifers going into the fall and make sure they are gaining weight and are at a body condition score of 6/9 at calving. Lastly, have an analysis performed of your hay for the winter to determine the amount of hay you will need to feed and if supplementation will be necessary. If you have any topics you want me to discuss on Texas Vet News, contact me at texvet@txfb.org. I'm Dr. Bob Judd. This is the Texas Farm Bureau Radio Network.
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6: Cattle, grains, and cotton all trending lower. I'm Kerry Martin with a market update on the Texas Farm Bureau Radio Network. Cattle futures moving lower this morning with October live cattle down $1.25 to $219.70. The December down $1.32 to $20.67. Feeder cattle lower. October down $1.25, $3.29 even. But the November feeders down $1, $3.25.10. Corn lower with December down 3 cents, $5.40 a bushel. March corn down 3 at $5.53¾. December Kansas City wheat down 8¼, $7.86¼. Cotton is lower with new crop December down 64 points, $82.78. March cotton down 65 at $85.43. October West Texas crude down $1.04, $94.74 a barrel. I'm Kerry Martin on the Texas Farm Bureau Radio Network.
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2: The Sulphur Springs Lady Cats volleyball team opens District 14 4A play with a match at 6 p.m. Tuesday night versus North Lamar in Wildcat Gym. The Lady Cats have built a 23-9 pre-district record. North Lamar is 20-5. In fact, four district teams, Sulphur Springs, North Lamar, Pittsburgh, and Paris, have at least 20 wins, and the other two teams, Bonham and Texarkana Pleasant Grove, have winning records. Harper Hodges leads the Lady Cats with 50 serving aces. Sophie Shack leads with 280 kills, and Peyton Taylor leads with 283 digs. The Wildcats football team opens District 7-4A Division 1 play Friday night at 7 against the Kauffman Lions at Gerald Prim Stadium and on KSST. The Wildcats finished pre-district play with a 1-3 record after losing to Gilmer 48-38 Friday night. Kauffman is 2-2 after losing to Athens Friday night 55-39. Other district games Friday include Maybank at Paris, both teams 0-4, and Life Waxahachie 3-0 at Caddo Mills, 3-1. Wildcats quarterback Deuce Timmons has 572 yards passing and four touchdown passes and has rushed for 316 yards and six touchdowns. Dobson Martin has 591 yards rushing and nine touchdowns.
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4: Are you equipped to protect your child from stress? I'm Mark Merrill with today's Family Minute. 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First, protect your child from the stress of divorce. Sometimes divorce is beyond the control of a spouse. 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
2: The explorer La Salle was determined to sail to North America and find the mouth of the Mississippi River. He missed it by a few hundred miles and wound up here. The story of that wayward explorer and the mark he left in the New World is next on the American Countryside.
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2: The history of the area around Bay City, Texas, has a link to an early French explorer.
6: La Salle, he was an explorer. He was commissioned by Louis XIV of France. He had actually been down in this area before. He had come through Canada, which at that time was called New France, but he came on foot.
2: The King of France wanted to establish a French trading presence in the area Spain dominated. As Stephanie McDaniel, one of the exhibit coordinators at the Matagorda County Museum, explains, La Salle arrived in the area in early 1685, looking for the mouth of the Mississippi River.
6: He overshot it, so he never did find it. He went too far west, and then they ended up with bad seas and situation as far as food and stuff coming into the mouth of Matagorda.
2: La Salle missed his intended target by about 400 miles. Of the ships that made the voyage, the smallest has a strong tie to La Salle.
6: It was a very small ship, the La Belle, which that is the ship that La Salle captained. But it was only about 52 feet long and 18 feet wide. And it made it all the way, by the grace of God, from France, all the way to here.
2: La Salle's group of three ships anchored in Matagorda Bay. They eventually began to establish a foothold along the Texas coast, building Fort St. Louis.
6: They encountered the Karankawa. There were a lot of indigenous tribes down here, and the Karankawa Indians happened to be one of them. There was hostilities at first, but they kind of kept it at bay.
2: The colony at Fort St. Louis encountered many hardships. Eventually, all of the ships that brought them to Texas either left or sunk. La Salle's men mutinied in 1687 and killed him. One link to the doomed expedition was resurrected here about 300 years later. That part of the story next time as we travel the countryside. In Bay City, Texas, I'm Andrew McRae.
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1: TSN News, I'm Kristen Yates. Our top story, the ICE-involved shooting of a DoorDash driver in Austin is the latest case of potentially lethal force used by immigration officers, and the incident has brought calls for reform.
2: Neither ICE nor DHS has offered details about the wounding of Wilbur Rafael Garces Perez, who was shot while behind the wheel of his car alongside an Austin highway. ICE policy itself says, quote, deadly force may not be used solely to prevent the escape of a fleeing suspect. Civil rights groups and two members of Congress are calling for the creation of an independent body to review use of force incidents by ICE and to refer potential violations to prosecutors.
1: That's Jim Ryan reporting. Garces Perez is back in the hospital as of this morning for continued medical care for the gunshot injury to his back sustained during the incident. A flood watch is issued for the El Paso area and other parts of the borderland through tomorrow as monsoon season arrives. El Paso Water is encouraging folks in flood-prone areas to get ready now, and to help, they're offering free sandbags. These can provide at least some barrier against water rushing into yards or under doorways. One person is entitled to 10 free sandbags. Well, as we get closer to midterm election day, more and more political attack ads are being launched by both Democrats and Republicans.
3: James Tallarico has outraised Ken Paxton in their race for the Senate, but Republicans now are pouring money into the race, and the number of political ads are on the increase, especially the attack ads on TV, radio, online. Those are replacing the more gentle ads. SMU political scientist Cal Gilson says there's a reason for that.
4: Both political parties realize that a negative ad, if it's a good one, sticks in people's minds much more than a positive ad, just lauding the candidate as a good family person.
3: The next important date coming up, October 5th. That's when you've got to be registered to vote in order to cast a ballot in the November election. Russell Scott, TSN News.
1: Well, the State Fair of Texas opens Friday, and the Cotton Bowl will host one of its longest-running football traditions the following night. Prairie View A&M meets Grambling State Saturday in the State Fair Classic. Dallas Sports Commission Executive Director Monica Paul says the matchup brings its own atmosphere to Fair Park.
5: The enthusiasm, the excitement, energy that both Prairie View A&M and Grambling bring to the city, to the Cotton Bowl, is unmatched.
1: Kickoff 6 p.m. Saturday night with Prairie View and Grambling's marching bands also meeting in the traditional halftime showdown. Quick check of gas prices this morning. Statewide, we averaged $3.96 for a gallon of regular, $5.97 for a gallon of diesel. This is TSN News.
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1: Speaking before the UN General Assembly in New York City, President Trump defended his decision to start a war with Iran and also ticked off accomplishments, including adding private sector jobs, stemming illegal migration, and curbing crime. The three news outlets banned from the White House Monday file a First Amendment lawsuit to restore their access. CNN, MS Now, and Politico are seeking a temporary restraining order demanding the White House restore their reporters' credentials. A coroner in South Carolina confirms that actress Hayden Panettiere died from an accidental overdose of several drugs, including fentanyl. Others found in her system were anti-anxiety and antidepressant drugs, as well as a muscle relaxer. I'm Kristen Yates, and this is TSN News.

0: more good time oldies in a moment, but now, time for a KSSD weather update. 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Here's your KSST KRVA FM weather. Today will be the warmest day of the next 3 or 4 days. We'll have a slow cool down to the lower 90s. We'll top out today in the upper 90s with a northeast wind at 5 to 10 miles an hour. Mostly clear tonight, lows in the lower 70s. Sunny and mid-90s Wednesday, lower 90s on Thursday. I'm meteorologist Matthew Harding on KSST and KRVA FM.
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2: It's a lower day for cattle, corn, cotton, and wheat. I'm Terry Martin with a market update on the Texas Farm Bureau Radio Network. Cattle futures moving lower this morning with October live cattle down 275 at 218.20. December down 290, trading at 219.10. Feeder cattle lower, October down 232 at 327.92. November feeders down 265, trading at 323.45. Corn and wheat lower. December corn down 3, 540 a bushel. March corn down 2¾ at 554. December Kansas City wheat down 11¾, 782¾. Cotton trading lower with December down 75 points, 82.67. March cotton down 74 at 85.34. October West Texas crude down 40 cents, 95.38 a barrel. I'm Kerry Martin on the Texas Farm Bureau Radio Network.
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4: Livestock and forage conditions as fall arrives. I'm Tom Nicoletti with Focus on Agriculture at the Texas Farm Bureau Radio Network. Well, believe it or not, autumn has finally arrived in Texas and across the country with the hot temperatures and no rainfall through a good portion of the summer. So here in Texas, we're going to talk about the livestock, forage, and pasture conditions with Tracy Tomasik, Texas Farm Bureau Livestock Specialist. And Tracy, what's it looking like as we enter a new season here in Texas?
5: You can go across the whole state of Texas and find consistently tough conditions when you're looking at pastures and forage quality. The drought and the lack of rainfall, but also the intense heat that has just hung on for weeks and weeks on end, has really made it difficult for farmers and ranchers to manage through with a high-quality forage base out in the pastures.
4: Now, a lot of producers had ample hay supplies because of the good cuttings earlier in the year and maybe even from last year, but a lot of folks have been feeding hay much too sooner than they would like.
5: In hindsight, wet spring and early summer that we had is paying dividends a lot faster than what we had anticipated. There's been a lot of supplemental hay already being taken out into pastures, and there's still some need to bale up a fall and maybe even a winter-type crop for hay and feedstocks of that nature.
4: So if rains finally do fall in the autumn season, will that help livestock producers, cattle, sheep, and goats?
5: As we get into the next few days of fall, it looks like the weather pattern might turn off a little bit more beneficial than what we've experienced over the last couple months. And if that happens, we'll be in a much better place before the cold winter months get here, because we certainly do need that moisture for the forage base, but also livestock water. There's still a lot of livestock watered out of tanks, stock ponds. They're drying up very fast.
4: That is Tracy Tomasik. He is Texas Farm Bureau Livestock Specialist. I'm Tom Nicoletti for the Texas Farm Bureau Radio Network.
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2: Governor Greg Abbott has announced the formation of a high-powered state leadership team tasked with anchoring the newly established United States Space Academy in the Lone Star State. State Representative and House Appropriations Committee Chair Dr. Greg Bonin from Friendswood will spearhead the initiative, partnering alongside the Texas Space Commission to craft a comprehensive proposal for federal review. The statewide push follows an executive order signed last month by President Donald J. Trump at NASA's Johnson Space Center in Houston, which established a presidential commission to select a permanent home for the academy. The state leaders argue that Texas possesses an unmatched infrastructure for the mission alongside NASA's Johnson Space Center, designated as the agency's Human Spaceflight Center of Excellence and the permanent home of the Astronaut Corps. Texas boasts 15 major military installations, a booming private sector commercial space industry, world-class research institutions and universities, a deeply skilled aerospace workforce. Quote, Texas is the home of America's human spaceflight program, end quote, said Governor Abbott. Quote, no state can match what Texas brings to this mission, giving Texas every asset the United States Space Academy requires, end quote. The presidential commission will evaluate proposals from across the nation before delivering its final location recommendation.
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6: 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It appears by its own numbers, the U.S. government seems insolvent. 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Add it all up, and it looks like the U.S. owes more than $130 trillion it doesn't have. 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
2: The Hopkins County Veterans Memorial was erected in the center of Sulphur Springs to honor the men and women who have served our country. 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
3: This is Bloomberg Money Minute. After a record close, the NASDAQ remains higher and the S&P 500 hovering around its record. Oil is lower as Saudi Arabia is said to be running tests on a crucial oil pipeline. Adding to optimism, the Kyoto News Agency reported that Iran could reopen the Strait of Hormuz if the U.S. lifted a blockade of its ports. Hair loss is Novo Nordisk's next focus as the Ozempic maker is expanding its direct-to-consumer business and it's seeking new growth areas beyond obesity. According to the National Retail Federation's annual consumer survey, spending on Halloween is expected to reach $13.5 billion this year. The percentage of consumers shopping before October has grown over the past decade. That highlights how Halloween has stretched from a single-day event into a season. And SpaceX preparing for the first orbital flight test of its Starship Mega rocket. The mission is set to launch next Monday. I'm John Tucker, Bloomberg Radio.
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1: 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I'm Barbara Schwartz on the Texas State Network, TSN.

0: News. I'm Barbara Schwartz, and this is the Midday Report for Tuesday, September the 22nd. The ICE-involved shooting of a DoorDash driver in Austin, the latest case of potentially lethal force used by immigration officers. And this incident has brought calls for reform that ICE officers on administrative leave.
1: Neither ICE nor DHS has offered details about the wounding of Wilbur Rafael Garces Perez, who was shot while behind the wheel of his car alongside an Austin highway. ICE policy itself says, quote, deadly force may not be used solely to prevent the escape of a fleeing suspect. Civil rights groups and two members of Congress are calling for the creation of an independent body to review use of force incidents by ICE and to refer potential violations to prosecutors.
0: Jim Ryan reporting. Officials in Austin say they will investigate that shooting of the Venezuelan man by the agent over the weekend. Police Chief Lisa Davis says the community has every right to know what happened.
2: Our responsibility is to conduct an impartial investigation based on the facts and evidence available to us. We will continue to work with our federal, state, and local partners throughout this investigation.
0: 28-year-old Wilbur Rafael Garcia Perez is in an immigration detention center, but we're getting late word that he's now been taken to a hospital. A federal judge ordering Texas to air condition every state prison by the end of 2029.
3: According to court documents, a judge found that extreme heat inside prisons without adequate air conditioning violates inmates' constitutional rights. The ruling follows a trial over conditions inside Texas prisons where temperatures can climb into the 90s and higher during the summer. Court documents say that Texas Department of Criminal Justice's current efforts, including fans, cold showers, water, and limited air conditioning, aren't enough to protect inmates from dangerous heat. According to its website, TDCJ is already working to expand air conditioning across the prison system, with thousands of additional cool beds or beds close to air conditioning now under construction or in the planning stages. Emily Capetillo, TSN News.
0: There's new border security construction in our state.
4: The Trump administration has started construction of a border wall that cuts through the Big Bend region, despite bipartisan pushback against the project. Anna Claire Beasley lives near where the fencing is being erected, and she says it's got the lowest rates of illegal immigration.
5: We're still working to get answers on exactly why there, because there's a lack of clarity.
4: She blasted a lack of transparency from the federal government. This project is not in Big Bend National Park, and Homeland Security said in a statement that construction there is not planned at this time. In San Antonio, Michael Board, TSN News.
0: A man going to federal prison for nearly 3 years after shooting gunfire on a crowded bridge in Dallas. Prosecutors say Jose Raul Sanchez was one of two men who fired weapons from the Margaret McDermott Bridge after midnight on New Year's as hundreds gathered nearby to watch a fireworks display. He was convicted of unlawfully possessing a firearm and is being illegally in the country. Statewide average for a gallon of gasoline, $3.96. Diesel is $5.96, and still to come.
6: I'm Chris Fox. Crude oil theft continues to be a huge issue in Texas to the tune of $2 billion a year.
0: This is TSN News.
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8: That Texas sun, she's a beautiful beast, turns our green hills to a tender dry feast. Let's look out for our neighbors, our future and our home. It's a sacred stewardship for the seeds we have sown. So let's keep the Lone Star State burning bright, not burning down.
0: Crude oil theft cost Texas $2 billion last year and added to the higher prices at the pump. TSN's Chris Fox says the latest information from the state's new task force on petroleum theft.
6: And that $2 billion is considered to be a conservative estimate. That's according to energy economist Carr Ingham. He serves on the governor's task force.
9: $2 billion per year and $2 billion in 2025 of lost crude oil revenue.
6: Severance tax alone comes in at around $50 million lost. Cole Harrison Anderson is the CEO of Fiesta Energy.
10: Crude oil theft is particularly concerning because thieves can quickly move hundreds of barrels at a time. And once that oil enters the legitimate supply chain, it can be extremely difficult to trace.
6: Crude is only part of the loss. Harrison said it used to be that they stole anything not bolted down. Now they're even stealing the bolts. Organized crime and international cartels are believed to be behind much of the loss. In Austin, Chris Fox, TSN News.
0: ExxonMobil gets approval to bury 53 million metric tons of carbon dioxide beneath land in Jefferson County.
11: Known as the Rose Project, this would store the gas over a mile below the surface of rural land southwest of Beaumont. The Texas Railroad Commission spoke in support of the project, saying the depth of the CO2 storage would not impact groundwater, wastewater, or general health. Nearby residents in Jefferson County are pushing back on those claims, with some saying that such a storage plan feels like too much risk with few visible benefits. ExxonMobil described the approval as a huge step forward in their efforts to support industrial customers in their emissions reduction goals. I'm Kristen Yates, TSN News.
0: Pharmaceutical giant Eli Lilly building a $6 billion manufacturing facility in Houston. Governor Abbott attended the groundbreaking ceremony. The plant off Lake Houston Parkway says the pandemic taught us the importance of making our own medicine. The Houston facility will produce the company's first weight loss pill. Construction to be finished in 2030. The State Fair of Texas opens Friday, and officials are hoping to reverse last year's 15% drop in attendance.
12: One of the contributing factors was social media rumors that hundreds of ICE agents would be on site. Fair Vice President Carissa Kandianis says that was totally false, and Fair Park's already proven it can be a safe place.
13: We saw FIFA Fan Fest be a huge success for the region, and so hopefully people feel safe coming out here and know that we are a place to do everything within our power to make it an inclusive environment at the State Fair.
12: Fair officials say security this year will again be conducted by Dallas police and by hired security personnel, not federal agents. Russell Scott, TSN News.
0: And now it's time for TSN Midday Sports.
14: I'm Adam C. with your Nooncast. The Houston Astros are getting set for a six-game road trip to cap off the regular season, starting with a two-game series that begins tonight against the Seattle Mariners. The Astros were swept in their latest series by the Atlanta Braves, and they've lost seven of their last 10 games. Their last game was a 4-2 defeat to Atlanta, where Houston hit two solo home runs.
15: That's hit pretty well to right, sending Hicklin all the way back. He jumps and it's gone! Yiner Diaz, number 13 on the season.
14: Call courtesy of Todd Collis and the Space City Home Network. As of now, the Astros sit one game behind the Rangers for the lead in the AL West. Christian Javier is the expected starter for Houston tonight. He sports a record of 2 wins and 6 losses in 16 appearances, along with a 5.31 ERA. He'll face off against the Mariners' ace in Logan Gilbert. First pitch for tonight is set for 8:40. Coverage on the Space City Home Network. The Houston Texans are looking to regroup against the Indianapolis Colts this Sunday. The Texans are coming off a 26 loss to the Cincinnati Bengals this past Sunday in a game where Houston was unable to hit pay dirt despite outgaining Cincy by over 100 yards. The Texans are now 0-2 on the season, and the Colts will be their first game against a divisional opponent. Head coach DeMeco Ryan spoke in a press conference yesterday on how crucial it is that the Texans perform better as a unit.
16: It's critical for us to go execute better. When you do the things that winning teams do, then you'll put yourself in position to win a game. They're all important. There is not one game that wasn't important, just like these first two were very important. We didn't play well enough to win them, so the next one is equally as important as the first two.
14: Kickoff for this Sunday is scheduled for 12, and coverage will be provided by CBS. I'm Adam C. with your Nooncast.
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18: Every day, the men and women of the United States Marine Corps demonstrate their commitment to defend the American way of life. Since 1775, wherever the mission takes us, we always remember the land we call home. As Marines, we take a stand for our nation, for us all. The few, the proud, the Marines.
0: As to the UN this morning, President Trump signaled he could decide to strike Iran even more in the future. And he says he's attempting to rename artificial intelligence, saying the U.S. is renaming artificial intelligence to superintelligence. The United States, Denmark, and Greenland have signed an agreement to strengthen security in the Arctic and North Atlantic, President Trump signing the deal during the UN General Assembly this morning in New York. A coroner has determined that actor Hayden Panettiere died from an accidental overdose of several drugs, including fentanyl. She was only 37. Lindsey Clancy's defense asking a judge to investigate the lone juror who wanted to convict her, leading to the murder trial ending in a mistrial. Russian missile and drone attacks struck at least four Ukrainian regions and killed five people. There's new insight into the deadly measles outbreak in Pennsylvania. The public now warned of possible exposure to the virus at a Philadelphia International Airport 1 week ago. Hurricane Polo is gaining strength as it moves along Mexico's southwestern coast as a Category 5 cyclone. The Miami-based National Hurricane Weather Center reports Polo is a very dangerous storm, winds of 165 miles an hour.
19: The Perryman Report on TSN. A new jobs report says AI could create 170 million jobs and wipe out 92 million. Dr. Ray Perryman believes we still come out 78 million ahead by 2030.
20: The expectation is that a lot of workers in key areas that are not much affected by AI, such as farm workers, healthcare workers, and some of those, are going to see very strong growth. You're going to see growth in all the technology-related industries. But you will see a pretty substantial displacement, frontline clerical jobs that can be relatively easily replaced with AI. The key thing is that throughout the labor force, people are going to adapt AI into what they do now. And again, that's been the pattern throughout history when we see these major innovations in technology. So AI is clearly a game changer. It's clearly going to displace some jobs, a process that's long been known as creative destruction, but it's going to create far more than it displaces. This inevitably happens with new technologies, and the expectation is it will happen sooner rather than later. For the Texas State Network, I'm Ray Perry.
0: A mixed bag on Wall Street, the Dow down 230.

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2: 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They'll investigate the shooting. 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
5: USDA released another crop progress report yesterday.
6: Meteorologist Brad Rippey says for the period ending September 20th,
7: the U.S. corn harvest 13% complete. Five-year average is 11%. Meanwhile, the U.S. soybean harvest advancing to roughly one-eighth complete, 12%. That is ahead of the five-year average of 8%. Cotton harvest, an advance this week to 13% harvested nationally, ahead of the five-year average of 11% and last year's 12%. Sorghum harvest has now reached the one-quarter mark. The peanut harvest advancing slowly, but it is the early stages, 5% complete, a little further behind last year's 8%. 73% of the rice harvested, five-year average 60%, even faster than last year's quick harvest, which was 70% complete. Our last look at the spring wheat crop for 2026 shows 96% of the spring wheat acreage harvested by September 20th.
6: I'm Rod Bain reporting for the U.S. Department of Agriculture in Washington, D.C.
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3: Time now for obituary news and funeral notices, brought to you as a public service to our listeners and by West Oaks Funeral Home, a name you can trust. In obituary news, funeral service for Kenneth Hall, age 84, of Sulphur Springs, will be held at 10 a.m. Monday, September 28th at Murray Owosky. Interment will follow at Martin Springs Cemetery. Visitation will be held from 4 to 6 p.m. Sunday, September 27th. Mr. Hall passed away at Christus Mother Frances Sulphur Springs on Friday. Memorial service for Regina Cherie Browning, age 71, of Sulphur Springs, will be held Sunday, October 4th at 2 p.m. at Prairie Valley Church in Campbell, Texas. Regina passed away Tuesday, September 15th at Christus Mother Frances Hospital, Sulphur Springs. Regina was born December 6, 54, in Dallas to George Hardin and Shirley Carpenter Cranick. Regina was employed at Lucent Technologies, where she retired after 25 years, survived by her daughter, Christy, and

0: Kevin Cherry, Stacy and Mark Graham, and many, many grandchildren. Preceded to death by her parents, George and Shirley, and H.O. Cranick, husband Kenneth Browning, daughter Jana Crossland, sister Karen Banks and Michelle Price, brother Ronald Harden.
1: Graveside service for Edna Marie Walker, age 91, of Sulphur Springs, will be held at 2 p.m. Wednesday, September 23rd at Sulphur Springs City Cemetery. Mrs. Walker passed away at Rock Creek Nursing and Rehab in Sulphur Springs on Monday. Edna Marie Walker was born August 29, 1935, in Old Tyra, Texas, to the late Robert and Thesey Griffith Fennell. She married the late Willard Walker in Sulphur Springs on July 21st of 56. She graduated from North Hopkins High in 53. She dedicated many years to serving others through her work at Murray Owosky, where she remained until her retirement in 2017. Music was a lifelong part of Edna's life, and she took great joy in playing the piano throughout the years. She was a faithful member of North Liberty Baptist Church, where her faith and love for others were important parts of her life. Edna is survived by her caretaker, Sharon Gilbreath of Yantas, nephew Chris Fennell of Hearst, Ken Fennell of Hearst, and Ricky Smith of Colorado. Preceded to death by her parents, husband, and brother Robert Francis Fennell.
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2: Sulphur Springs in Hopkins County is rich with history. 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KSST has been reporting the news for Sulphur Springs and Hopkins County since 1947. We couldn't look to the future without remembering our past. These are the History and Heritage Files as compiled and presented by Bill Bradford prior to 2014.
3: These are the History and Heritage Files for the 22nd day of September. On this day in 1994, President Clinton launched his new health plan. It sank. On this day in 1956, KSST announced that the new superhighway would be open to public traffic on October 18th. It's now what we call Interstate 30. When they held a celebration of the opening of the new superhighway, the chairman of the Highway Commission, Marshall Formby, formerly of Sulphur Springs, returned to be parade marshal. Formby is largely responsible for making Hopkins County stew nationally known. He did it by printing thousands and thousands of Hopkins County stew recipes and used them as envelope stuffers in the Railroad Commission, his law firm, and his radio stations. On this day in 1958, Century Lake started holding water for the first time since the dam broke nearly a year earlier. Rains brought the water up to about 2 feet below the dam. Take you back to homecoming, 1993, the traditional bonfire, but somebody had loaded it down with fireworks. Firecrackers, and there were whistling things. An earlier bonfire had been torched. They had to put guards on bonfires.
4: Bonfire that also had fireworks, but then it was a giant thunderstorm with thunder and lightning and gusty winds and rains that brought the event to a quick ending. A few years ago, they had two bonfires, one on the regular night and then was one in the middle of the previous night when somebody lit it off early. Come Friday, they'll have the homecoming queen election.
5: The school, the student leaders reluctantly decided that in today's world, with the dangers of what can happen at a bonfire, that bonfires and homecomings don't go together. And the tradition ended in the Heritage Files.
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12: Welcome to KSST News. I'm Chad Young. It's Tuesday, and we have all the latest news from the KSST News team. We'll also have your weather today on KSST News, delivering the news 7 days a week.
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0: Texas Attorney General Ken Paxton has issued a formal legal opinion aimed at closing a loophole that critics argue has allowed some school districts to improperly handle and conceal allegations of child abuse. The opinion clarifies reporting standards under the Texas Family Code Chapter 261,
1: strictly defining which authorities are legally authorized to receive and investigate child abuse referrals. Following the 2025 passage of Senate Bill 571, Texas law explicitly defines a law enforcement agency as the Texas Department of Public Safety, a municipal police department, a county sheriff's office, or a county constable's office. Excludes school police under this statutory definition. School police departments do not qualify as appropriate law enforcement agencies to receive initial child abuse or neglect reports. The ruling does not exempt school district police from their legal duties. Officers must still immediately report suspected abuse to the correct outside authorities and fully cooperate with investigations. Paxton stressed that any reasonable suspicion of abuse or neglect must be taken seriously and routed immediately to the proper external authorities to guarantee that children receive the protection mandated by state law. The 2026 State Fair of Texas is rolling out an extensive lineup of patriotic attractions, exhibits, and live experiences under this year's commemorative theme, Stars, Stripes, and Howdies. Spanning the entirety of the 277-acre fairgrounds, the celebration honors the United States' 250th birthday with an events running from Friday, September 25th through October 18th. Opening day ceremony and flyovers will be held September 25th at 6:45 p.m. on the Hall of State steps. A special military flyover featuring a B-52 Stratus Fortress and two F-35 Lightnings and an A-10 Thunderbolt will soar overhead following the national anthem. The U.S. Air Force will swear in future service members and they will take their oath of enlistment immediately following the flyover. From September 25th through September 27th, multiple military assets will be on display near the Hall of State. Throughout the 24-day run, the Revolutionary Women at the DAR House will have new exhibits highlighting the stories, service of the rebellion, and hardship experienced by women and girls during the American Revolution through display panels and artifacts. The Texas Vietnam Veterans Memorial also invites people to pay their respects year-round at the memorial located across from the Music Hall. To honor those who served, the fair is offering $5 off admission every day of the fair for qualified active duty military, retired military veterans, and first responders, including law enforcement, firefighters, and paramedics. Discounts can also be claimed via ID.me verification or at the gate with valid documentation.
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15: An East Texas man was killed after a crash in Hunt County early Saturday morning. 26-year-old Corey Shane Tucker of Wills Point was driving a pickup truck south on County Road 3609 near Quinlan. The Texas Department of Public Safety said Tucker was moving at an unsafe speed and lost control of the vehicle. The crash happened around midnight Saturday. KYTX Television reports the truck left the roadway and struck a tree. Two people have been accused of stealing more than $16,000 in personal property from a man who was removed from hospice care in neighboring Wood County. Amy McGraw and Aaron Flemings are both charged with theft of property between $2,500 and $30,000 from the man's home in Alba. An affidavit said the property taken included a 2000 Ford truck, an 18-foot flatbed trailer, an air compressor, a chainsaw, guitars, and amplifiers. Investigators estimated the total value of the removed property at around $16,600. KLTV Television reports McGraw and Fleming say they had permission to take the items, but the victim denies that. McGraw was booked into the Wood County Jail while Flemings was booked into the Smith County Jail. McGraw was given a bond of $30,000. Bond information for Flemings is not available. Listen for local news, weather, and sports around the clock on KSST.
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15: Students at East Texas A&M recently heard firsthand how careers can take unexpected turns during the How I Found My Career panel. Hosted by ETA&M's Office of Student Career Preparedness, the event brought three professionals with ties to the university into a classroom of students to discuss the decisions, opportunities, and challenges that shape their careers. Panelists included Dr. Khan Truong, an ET graduate and physician, board certified in family medicine and sleep medicine, Mike Jumper, an ET alumnus and senior vice president and director of mortgage banking at Alliance Bank, and Wilma Johnson, an ET alumna whose career has included law enforcement and social work. Despite their different professions, the panelists shared a common message. Students should remain open to opportunities and recognize that the experiences they accumulate throughout life can help shape their careers. Truong told students, "Network with everyone because you never know who might be able to help you out." Johnson demonstrated how dramatically your path can change after a career in law enforcement. She returned to school in her 50s and earned a degree in social work. Jeremy Evans, Assistant Director of Career Navigation at ETA&M, said the panel showed students that earning a degree does not limit them to one professional path. KSST News. The Sulphur Springs Lady Cats volleyball team opens District 14 4A play with a match at 6 p.m. Tuesday night versus North Lamar in Wildcat Gym. The Lady Cats have built a 23-9 pre-district record. North Lamar is 20-5. In fact, four district teams, Sulphur Springs, North Lamar, Pittsburgh, and Paris, have at least 20 wins, and the other two teams, Bonham and Texarkana Pleasant Grove, have winning records. Harper Hodges leads the Lady Cats with 50 serving aces. Sophie Shack leads with 280 kills, and Peyton Taylor leads with 283 digs. The Wildcats football team opens District 7-4A Division 1 play Friday night at 7 against the Kauffman Lions at Gerald Prim Stadium and on KSST. The Wildcats finished pre-district play with a 1-3 record after losing to Gilmer 48-38 Friday night. Kauffman is 2-2 after losing to Athens Friday night 55-39. Other district games Friday include Maybank at Paris, both teams 0-4, and Life Waxahachie 3-0 at Caddo Mills, 3-1. Wildcats quarterback Deuce Timmons has 572 yards passing and four touchdown passes and has rushed for 316 yards and six touchdowns. Dobson Martin has 591 yards rushing and nine touchdowns.
1: Weather for today on KSST at noon, high today 97, low tonight 72, mostly cloudy, high tomorrow 95. Low tomorrow, 68, mostly cloudy. They've taken all the significant chances of rain out of the forecast until this weekend. 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
16: U.S. fertilizer markets are facing renewed pressure from Russian trade uncertainty, Middle East disruptions, high European natural gas costs, and restricted Chinese phosphate exports. StoneX says stronger grain prices are helping farmers, but higher fertilizer, higher diesel costs, they continue to squeeze margins. Iowa allowing agricultural trucks up to 90,000 pounds on state highways between now and October 10th, potentially reducing harvest trips and fuel use. Canada's cattle herd, well, it's forecast to grow about 3% next year as better pasture conditions and heifer retention support the rebuilding of the herd north of the border. USDA also now allows ARC, Agricultural Risk Coverage participants, to buy supplemental coverage option crop insurance on the same acres. We're talking ARC SCO. India could account for about 13.7% of expected global urea capacity additions through 2030, although several projects still remain years away. It's another Ag News update.
20: This is Agriculture Today.
21: Surveillance and preparedness on the ground are being led here in New Mexico by your incredible Secretary of Agriculture, Jeff Woody.
16: Ag Secretary Brooke Rollins in Santa Teresa, New Mexico, reopening another port to Mexican feeder cattle.
21: The good news for New Mexico is we have been doing this nonstop in Texas with great success over the last number of months, 4, 5, 6 months, over the last year. And now we are working with New Mexico with the same model. And so we're so grateful for that. Thanks to our joint whole of government effort, on July 24th of this year, we announced a coordinated phased reopening of the southern cattle ports, contingent on Mexico's adherence to the joint action plan. We opened the Douglas, Arizona port 3 weeks ago, according to that plan. Since then, I am so proud of the team there, our incredible partners at CBP, our USDA team led by the amazing Dr. Tammy Howard. We have moved 5,000 livestock, have successfully passed through the Douglas port. And I'm here to say today that the Douglas port reopening has exceeded all expectations. And as we are here to announce the reopening of this port next Thursday, September 24th, if we continue to move toward correct protocols, we will make sure we're protecting the American cattle herd. But assuming we continue to check every box, the first head of cattle will move through here next Thursday. Santa Teresa is the busiest port for livestock inspections along the U.S.-Mexican border, inspecting 43% of all Mexican cattle imported in the last 5 years here at Santa Teresa. USDA's APHIS has 21 personnel on site and have already begun preparation activities to reopen the port in conjunction with state and local officials. Senaseca is our counterpart in Mexico. That's the Mexico USDA, working with them nonstop, as well as the Chihuahuan Cattle Union. Before arriving at the Santa Teresa port, cattle will be inspected just right across from where we are in the Mexican state of Chihuahua, and every animal will receive a full USDA inspection before they even get to this side of the border. As we move forward, we will and are looking every day at reopening the Columbus, New Mexico port. They are next on the list, again, assuming we're able to meet the marks here in Santa Teresa and that Douglas continues to show the way, and that we can continue to show that we have contained. We're not yet at eradication, so I want to make sure everyone understands that. But as we have two active cases, that may go up a case or two. It may go up, you know, a little bit more. But we are so proud of the fact that we only have two active cases in the U.S. and only 48 confirmed cases, again, comparing to 90,000 cases in America in 1972. Protecting American livestock will always come first.
16: She also outlines the work that's being done to control the new world screwworm when we find it.
21: We have to date released well over 1 billion sterile flies along the U.S.-Mexico border. I know, again, we've talked a lot how we need 500 million sterile flies to really begin to eradicate. When it hit our side of the border, we only had about 100 million a week. 500 million a week is what you need. 100 million a week coming up from Panama, not nearly enough. But since that time, we've now opened the facility in Matapa, Mexico. We have begun moving the Panama facility and Matapa, and as we're building what I call the Mac Daddy of all the facilities in South Texas right now, will be opening way ahead of schedule by April or May of next year. We're moving all of those to the NovoFly, which of course is only male sterile flies instead of only half of the flies being produced being the male. And of course, it's the male sterile fly that breeds with the bad female New World screwworm fly, which sterilizes her, and then we move towards eradication.
16: It's Agriculture Today.
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1: TSN News, I'm Eric Bushman. A federal judge is ordering Texas to air condition every state prison by the end of 2029.
2: According to court documents, a judge found that extreme heat inside prisons without adequate air conditioning violates inmates' constitutional rights. The ruling follows a trial over conditions inside Texas prisons where temperatures can climb into the 90s and higher during the summer. Court documents say that Texas Department of Criminal Justice's current efforts, including fans, cold showers, water, and limited air conditioning, aren't enough to protect inmates from dangerous heat. According to its website, TDCJ is already working to expand air conditioning across the prison system, with thousands of additional cool beds or beds close to air conditioning now under construction or in the planning stages. Emily Capetillo, TSN News.
1: The Justice Department thinks handgun sales should start at the age of 18 instead of 21, but gun control groups in Texas think that would be a huge mistake.
3: 18 to 20-year-olds are known to commit gun homicides at nearly three times the rate of adults 21 and older.
1: Nicole Golden with Texas Gun Sense says that what the DOJ released is just an opinion, and that, she says, does not change the law. Any modifications must come from the courts. In Texas, you must be 21 years old to buy a pistol, but teenagers can legally carry it at the age of 18. As we get closer to Election Day, more political attack ads are being launched by both Democrats and Republicans.
4: James Tallarico has outraised Ken Paxton in their race for Senate, but Republicans now are pouring money into the race, and the number of political ads are on the increase, especially the attack ads on TV, radio, online. Those are replacing the more gentle ads. SMU political scientist Cal Gilson says there's a reason for that.
5: Both political parties realize that a negative ad, if it's a good one, sticks in people's minds much more than a positive ad, just lauding the candidate as a good family person.
4: The next important date coming up, October 5th. That's when you've got to be registered to vote in order to cast a ballot in the November election. Russell Scott, TSN News.
1: The Trump administration has started construction of a border wall cutting through the Big Bend region despite bipartisan pushback against the project.
6: The Big Bend sector is 26% of the southern border, but we make up 1.3% of apprehension.
1: And Claire Beasley lives near where the fencing is being put up, and she says there's a lack of transparency from the federal government. This project is not in Big Bend National Park, and Homeland Security said in a statement construction there is not planned at this time. The governor says Texas is growing as a tech hub, but he's still pumping the brakes on data centers. Governor Abbott told the Texas Commission on Environmental Quality to stop all data center permits until ERCOT finishes an audit. He says data centers must pay their own way, protect our grid and water, and complete the audit. This is TSN News.
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1: President Donald Trump, in his return to the U.N. General Assembly, defended his decision to start a war with Iran. In a speech today, he called on Iran to reopen the Strait of Hormuz and negotiate peace. The United States, Denmark, and Greenland have signed an agreement to strengthen security in the Arctic and North Atlantic. The president signed the deal today on the sidelines of the U.N. General Assembly in New York. A week before Lindsey Clancy is due to return to a Massachusetts courtroom, her attorney wants the case thrown out. He claims the judge mistakenly declared a mistrial. Chaos at major airports across the Northeast after an equipment outage caused massive disruptions to air travel for nearly 8 hours. Things are still recovering. Russian missile and drone attacks struck at least four Ukrainian regions and killed five people. Ukrainian President Volodymyr Zelensky said today his country's forces had damaged two more Russian oil refineries in long-range strikes. I'm Eric Bushman, TSN News.
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10: Here's your KSST KRVA FM weather. Today will be the warmest day of the next 3 or 4 days. We'll have a slow cool down to the lower 90s. We'll top out today in the upper 90s with a northeast wind at 5 to 10 miles an hour. Mostly clear tonight, lows in the lower 70s. Sunny and mid-90s Wednesday, lower 90s on Thursday. I'm meteorologist Matthew Harding on KSST and KRVA FM.
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5: 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Cattle futures lower throughout the trading day as we wrap things up. October live cattle down 252 at 218.42. The December down 290, trading at 219.10. Feeder cattle lower, October down 280, 327.45. November feeders down 345, trading at 322.65. Corn lower, December down 4 cents, 539 a bushel. March corn down 3 3/4, 553 a bushel. Wheat lower with December, hard red winter wheat down 9 1/4, 785 1/4. Cotton trading lower, December down 32 points, 83.10. March cotton down 38 at 85.70 cents. October, West Texas crude up 92, 96.70 a barrel. I'm Kerry Martin on the Texas Farm Bureau Radio Network.
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1: Cotton futures posted front-month losses of 12 to 94 points, and deferreds were up 2 to 68 points as December fell over 500 points on the week. Crude oil down 8 cents per barrel on the day. U.S. dollar index up slightly. Market closed for Labor Day on Monday, and the CFTC data showed managed money closing in on a record net long in cotton futures and options as of Tuesday, raising the position by 12,000 contracts. Export sales has the total export business for Upland Cotton at 4.36 million running bales, already up 19% from the same week last year. It's also 38% of USDA's export projection, though it lags the five-year average. Cutlook A Index down 250

0: 50 points on Thursday at 98.25. Now, certified cotton stocks were unchanged on September 3rd. Certified stocks level 63,092 bells. And the adjusted world price raised by another 240 points on Thursday to 73.92. The dry land crop in the Texas Panhandle appears to be gone, with many acres expected to be abandoned. This is Growing Cotton.
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2: 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In Hopkins County, on FM 900 from US 67 to FM 69, crews will be working on roadway widening. 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Please drive carefully when traveling through work zones.
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3: 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It might not have felt like it, but the typical American household earned more in 2025 than at any point on record. However, the gains were not shared equally across the income spectrum. 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
3: Rangers are one game up in the AL West with only six games left in the season, and they need to stay just above the Astros to finish the season as AL West champs. Skip Schumacher spoke about getting the series win over the Blue Jays and what they need to do to stay in front for the rest of the season.
5: We won a series, a good series win against a tough team. Of course you would have liked to have swept and got a win. We didn't, but you know, these guys fought, played hard. If you would have told me we won the first two series of the homestand, I would have taken it, and we did just that. And we have an off day, a much needed off day, with a lot of these guys are feeling it a little bit, so hopefully we can come back and feel refreshed and play a really good Mets team that's playing, you know, really good right now.
3: Rangers face the Mets to start their final homestand of the season tonight at 7:05. I'm Trevor Beck with your Rangers Report.
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1: TSN News, I'm Barbara Schwartz. The man shot Sunday by an ICE agent in Austin back in detention after spending hours in the hospital. A federal judge grants an emergency order to stop his deportation. Wilbur Rafael's Garces Perez's lawyer is Kate Lincoln Goldfinch of Austin.
2: We have filed a federal lawsuit, and the judge has ordered that he be present at the first hearing, which is scheduled for Wednesday, September 30th, and that means he won't be deported in the meantime.
1: She says her client is still in a lot of pain. Dallas businessman Don Huffine has kicked off his tenure as acting controller by laying off over 40 employees. Here's Chris Fox.
3: Shortly after Governor Abbott appointed Huffines to finish former comptroller Kelly Hancock's term this summer, Huffines called for his nearly 3,000 employees to submit lists of those they would let go first. Now 41 got pink slips. SMU political scientist Matthew Wilson calls this a politically savvy move by the Huffines campaign to win the job in November.
4: He argues for belt tightening, argues for fiscal prudence, and I think he can claim that that commitment extends to his own office.
3: Huffines' Democratic opponent in the midterm, State Senator Sarah Eckhart, accuses him of working to destroy the comptroller's office by reducing its ability to collect lawfully levied taxes. In Austin, Chris Fox, TSN News.
1: A federal judge ordering Texas state prisons to have AC by the end of 2029, saying current efforts aren't doing enough.
5: According to court documents, U.S. District Judge Robert Pittman says the Texas Department of Criminal Justice should install system-wide air conditioning by the end of 2029, saying it's very doable and not unreasonable. It also states the lack of cooling violates the Eighth Amendment, as thousands of inmates were left without air conditioning this past summer. Documents also say witnesses described fellow inmates getting sick, passing out, and going so far as splashing toilet water on themselves to cool off. According to its website, TDCJ says it's making progress with more than 53,000 beds now in air-conditioned housing and thousands more on the way. Emily Capetillo, TSN News.
1: Putting the final touches on Fair Park for this year's State Fair of Texas opens Friday. Officials hope to reverse last year's drop in attendance by assuring everyone there are no plans for immigration sweeps. False rumors of those sweeps blamed for a big part of the attendance drop. Fair VP Carissa Condianis says World Cup crowds at Fair Park earlier this season show it's a safe place.
6: We saw FIFA Fan Fest be a huge success for the region, and so hopefully people feel safe coming out here and know that we are a place to do everything within our power to make it an inclusive environment at the State Fair.
1: The gates to the fair open 10 o'clock Friday morning for its 24-day run. Statewide average for a gallon of gasoline, $3.96, diesel $5.96. In the majors tonight, the Houston Astros are at Seattle. The Texas Rangers with a one-game lead over Houston in the AL West. This is TSN News.
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1: President Trump says he's got a choice to make when it comes to the future of Iran. During remarks at the UN General Assembly, he contemplated whether he would help Iran become a stronger nation or be instrumental in its destruction. No face-to-face meetings between the two sides have been reported since they last met in July. Republicans have a fundraising edge over Democrats in the final weeks before the November midterms. Despite that, many polls show Democrats taking back control of the House. The Trump administration is removing hundreds of thousands of Affordable Care Act enrollees over fraud claims. Amazon has blocked Meta's Muse AI agent technology from using the platform, saying it violates the company's terms of service. Lionel Richie recovering after a trip to the hospital. According to a representative for the singer, the procedure intended to treat atrial fibrillation, the most common type of heart arrhythmia. I'm Barbara Schwartz on the Texas State Network, TSN.
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13: Here's your KSST KRVA FM weather. Today will be the warmest day of the next 3 or 4 days. We'll have a slow cool down to the lower 90s. We'll top out today in the upper 90s with a northeast wind at 5 to 10 miles an hour. Mostly clear tonight, lows in the lower 70s. Sunny and mid-90s Wednesday, lower 90s on Thursday. I'm meteorologist Matthew Harding on KSST and KRVA FM.
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2: An undercover video featuring an organizer with a Texas majority pack has sparked intense political fallout across Texas after the staffer was recorded describing a voter outreach initiative as a, quote, roundabout way of paying people for their votes, end quote. The footage captures Sky McAdams, an organizing manager for the Democratic Aligned Political Action Committee, discussing details of the pack's paid relational program. In the video, McAdams explains how the initiative compensates individuals under the guise of educational training. Quote, we're paying people $25 to attend a one-hour Zoom class to learn, like, why voting is important and why the Republicans are causing all these bad things, end quote. McAdams is heard saying on the recording, quote, so it's like a roundabout way of paying people for their votes, essentially, end quote. McAdams further characterized the setup as a, quote, creative way, unquote, to navigate regulations. According to financial disclosures cited in reports, the Texas Majority PAC, a prominent political action committee focused on boosting Democratic turnout statewide, funneled $500,000 in July to an organization called Relentless for a, quote, relational organizing program, end quote. Relentless programs are designed to compensate poor voters for mobilizing and persuading friends and family members. Following the release of the video and subsequent backlash, McAdams was fired by the PAC.
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3: It appears some relief is finally headed our way. I'm James Hunt with Around the Cap Rock on the Texas Farm Bureau Radio Network. Our hot and dry weather during the past several months has taken a heavy toll on Texas High Plains agriculture. But now there's reason for optimism, as the National Weather Service's Climate Prediction Center has just released its outlook for October, November, and December. Here's Joanne Kulin with the National Weather Service office in Amarillo.
4: The recent outlooks for the fall show, at least for temperatures, equal chances of being above normal or below normal for temperatures. And that really fits the El Nino pattern really well, because you can have warmer periods, but then also when you have rainier periods, you can have more clouds and a little bit cooler weather. So that fits that pretty well. As for precipitation, we are leaning to being above normal for precipitation. So right now they have chances around 40 to 50% chance. And again, that's also consistent with a potential El Nino pattern. Just a reminder, El Nino brings the storm tracks further south across the southern United States. So we anticipate having at least some above normal precipitation through the fall into the winter.
5: Yeah, so now it looks like we're going to maybe finally get into the El Nino that a lot of the farmers had hoped was going to come earlier.
4: So typically El Nino impacts, they lag from what we see in the ocean temperature anomalies, because it's a coupled ocean and atmospheric response. So the atmosphere just lags a little bit more. So typically we see those impacts really maximize in the winter months. That's why we often focus on the outlooks more into the fall and the winter months.
3: 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I'm James Hunt on the Texas Farm Bureau Radio Network.
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1: TSN News, I'm Barbara Schwartz. Acting Controller Don Huffines hoping his latest round of layoffs will help him with the job full-time in November. We get more from Chris Fox.
2: In one of his first moves as Acting Comptroller, Don Huffines called for his nearly 3,000 employees to submit lists of those they would let go first. The final list of the Comptroller's layoffs topped out at 41. The move does seem to jive with his Doge Texas campaign platform.
3: The thing I'm most excited about it is I have eyes on all the spin.
2: SMU political scientist Matthew Wilson calls the layoffs a savvy campaign move.
4: Huffines' argument would be the responsibility of the comptroller is to be fiscally prudent above a responsibility to preserve employment.
2: Huffines' Democratic opponent Sarah Eckhart condemns the firings as a reduction in institutional knowledge and expertise. In Austin, Chris Fox, TSN News.
1: A federal judge ordering all Texas state prisons to have air conditioning by the end of 2029, saying current efforts are not doing enough.
5: According to court documents, U.S. District Judge Robert Pittman says the Texas Department of Criminal Justice should install system-wide air conditioning by the end of 2029, saying it's very doable and not unreasonable. It also states the lack of cooling violates the Eighth Amendment as thousands of inmates were left without air conditioning this past summer. Documents also say witnesses described fellow inmates getting sick, passing out, and going so far as splashing toilet water on themselves to cool off. According to its website, TDCJ says it's making progress with more than 53,000 beds now in air-conditioned housing and thousands more on the way. Emily Capetillo, TSN News.
1: The State Fair of Texas opened Friday. Officials say there's no plans for ICE agents to be on site. Last year, rumors of immigration officers being there are blamed for a 15% drop in attendance. Fair VP Carissa Condiana says last year's rumor was false and the fair is for everybody.
6: It is for people from all walks of life to come together and celebrate all things Texan. So we want people to know that we work very hard to create a safe environment here, in addition to trying to leave as much of the outside world noise at the gates.
1: The gates open Friday morning for the 24-day run. Elon Musk claims he's got a fix for heavy traffic between Austin and San Antonio, putting on X that one of his companies is looking at an underground tunnel that could cut the commute to under 30 minutes, posting a high-speed express route featuring passenger pods or autonomous vehicles could go 200 miles an hour. And now permits or launch dates have been filed. Several Texas universities land along the nation's top schools. The latest U.S. News & World Report rankings, Rice moves up a spot to 16, UT Austin is 34, Texas A&M 59, SMU 85. Statewide average for a gallon of regular gasoline is $3.96, diesel $5.96. 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
7: She was 14 years old, for sale in a motel off I-35. Traffic through Dallas, Austin, and San Antonio. Now her traffickers are in prison because Ken Paxton put them there. 40 years for the trafficker, 20 years for the woman who posted the ads online. The human trafficking and organized crime unit that locked them up, Ken Paxton built it. The website that sold kids like used cars, Ken Paxton shut it down. Politicians talk the talk about protecting our kids. Ken Paxton walks their traffickers directly to prison, protecting Texas kids and locking up the people who prey on them online and off. Prosecutor, dad, attorney general, Ken Paxton for U.S. Senate. Texas PAC is responsible for the content of this advertising. 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
1: In an address to the UN this morning, President Trump signaled he could decide to strike Iran even more in the future. No face-to-face meetings between the two sides have been reported since they last met in July. President Trump attempting to rename artificial intelligence, saying the U.S. is renaming artificial intelligence to superintelligence. Republicans have a big fundraising edge over Democrats in the final weeks leading up to the November midterms. Despite that, many polls show Democrats will take back control of the House, maybe the Senate. Michigan Democratic Senate nominee Abdul El-Sayed will hit the campaign trail along former Vice President Kamala Harris today. A coroner has determined that actor Hayden Panettiere died from an accidental overdose of several drugs, including fentanyl. She was 37 years old. I'm Barbara Schwartz on the Texas State Network, TSN.
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8: Here's your KSST KRVA FM weather. Today will be the warmest day of the next 3 or 4 days. We'll have a slow cool down to the lower 90s. We'll top out today in the upper 90s with a northeast wind at 5 to 10 miles an hour. Mostly clear tonight, lows in the lower 70s. Sunny and mid-90s Wednesday, lower 90s on Thursday. I'm meteorologist Matthew Harding on KSST and KRVA FM.
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4: Cattle, grains, and cotton all closed lower. I'm Kerry Martin with Closing Markets on the Texas Farm Bureau Radio Network. Cattle futures ended the day lower across the board on both live and feeder cattle. October live cattle down 217 at 218.77. December down 255, 219.45. Feeder cattle lower in October down 222 at 328.02. November feeders down 290, closing the day at 323.20. Cash fed cattle market all quiet here on a Tuesday, as we usually see. Last week, we sold cattle in the Northern Plains at 222 to 223 live, 350 to 355 dress. That's mostly steady. Here in the South, we saw sales at 226. That's 1 to 2 higher. 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

0: 3:58.34. Corn closed lower. USDA's crop progress report out on Monday showed that 13% of the U.S. corn crop is now harvested. That's just ahead of normal for this point in the middle of September. We closed the December corn down 6 1/4, 5:36 3/4. March corn down 5 3/4, 5:51 a bushel. Wheat closed lower on profit-taking and news that Russia is looking for other ways to export wheat onto the market because of the shutdown of the Black Sea ports. December Kansas City wheat down 13 1/4, 7:81 1/4. December Chicago wheat down 9 1/2, 7:17 1/4. Cotton closed lower in a quiet trade with the December contract down 55 points, 82.87 cents. In the energy markets, October natural gas up 16 cents at an even $3. October West Texas crude down $1.19, $94.59 a barrel. I'm Kerry Martin on the Texas Farm Bureau Radio Network.
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3: Dak Prescott threw four touchdown passes to break Tony Romo's team record of 248, and the Dallas Cowboys beat Washington 37-20 on Sunday. Prescott's 249th touchdown pass was his second TD of the game to C.D. Lamb, who had 153 yards receiving on eight catches. Tight end Jake Ferguson had the other two scoring catches. Commanders quarterback Jaden Daniels went down with a gruesome-looking injury just before halftime that turned out to be a dislocated left elbow. He suffered a similar injury last season. The Cowboys, now 1-1, play the Baltimore Ravens in Rio de Janeiro, Brazil, next Sunday. The Toronto Blue Jays beat the AL West leading Texas Rangers 7-2 on Sunday in a game heard on KSST. Rangers starter Jacob deGrom, who has been dealing with mild groin tightness, left with the bases loaded in the fifth and the Rangers down 3-2. Left-handed reliever Robert Garcia induced an inning-ending double play grounder on his first pitch. Jake Berger hit a two-run homer, his 27th round-tripper of the season, to tie the game in the fourth inning. With six games remaining, the Rangers remain in first place in the American League West, one game ahead of Houston. After an open date on Monday, the Rangers open a three-game home series with the New York Mets. KSST Sports.
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5: 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I'm Mark Merrill with today's Family Minute. 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
2: This is a Bloomberg Money Minute. Another rally in chipmaker stocks today sent the Nasdaq to a fresh record high as the price of oil fell amid hopes for a diplomatic solution to the end of the war. At the closing bell, the Dow was down 185 points, about a third of 1% lower, but the Nasdaq was up 122, almost half a percent higher. The S&P was flat. President Trump told the United Nations today the war against Iran would end just after the midterm elections, after threatening to annihilate that country unless a deal is made. Hours later, he revealed high-level talks between the U.S. and Iran, which sent oil lower, closing at $94.59 a barrel. Chinese tech giant Alibaba today unveiled what it calls that nation's most powerful AI chip to date that'll compete against NVIDIA's most advanced chips. And amid rising concerns about the risks of powerful new AI models, OpenAI, the maker of ChatGPT, plans to let outside organizations conduct technical safety assessments of its latest models. Tom Busby, Bloomberg Radio.
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1: TSN News, I'm Austin York. The illegal immigrant shot Sunday by an ICE agent in Austin is back in detention after spending several hours in the hospital. A federal judge has granted an emergency order to stop his deportation.
2: We have filed a federal lawsuit, and the judge has ordered that he be present at the first hearing, which is scheduled for Wednesday, September 30th, and that means he won't be deported in the meantime.
1: That's the man's attorney, Kate Goldfitch. The 28-year-old Venezuelan national says he was making a DoorDash delivery when he was sideswiped by a car, confronted by ICE agents, and shot. Police say it happened during a brief foot chase. A federal judge is ordering all Texas state prisons to have air conditioning by the end of 2029.
3: According to court documents, U.S. District Judge Robert Pittman says the Texas Department of Criminal Justice should install system-wide air conditioning by the end of 2029, saying it's very doable and not unreasonable. It also states the lack of cooling violates the Eighth Amendment, as thousands of inmates were left without air conditioning this past summer. Documents also say witnesses described fellow inmates getting sick, passing out, and going so far as splashing toilet water on themselves to cool off. According to its website, TDCJ says it's making progress with more than 53,000 beds now in air-conditioned housing and thousands more on the way. Emily Capetillo, TSN News.
1: If you think it costs a lot of to put food on the table these days, imagine what barbecue restaurants are going through here in Texas. Soaring beef prices have Corpus Christi restaurant owner David Page taking a closer look at his bottom line.
4: A lot of restaurants have discontinued some products just because it's so cost prohibitive to keep on the menu.
1: The latest report from the government shows the price of sirloin steak in August at $14.35 a pound, which is actually down from July. Well, the Cowboys are heading to South America for a home game against Lamar Jackson and the Baltimore Ravens, but it seems the field is stealing the headlines. Reports suggest because of all the rain that they've been getting, the field is clumpy and not in any condition to play on. But those concerns aren't shared by Cowboys owner Jerry Jones.
5: I'm comfortable that the field will be ready for us, and they've had a lot of rain down there. The conditions that are there are not concerning to me right now. It's realistic. We can have a good game on the field.
1: Now, Jones says the team has sent staff to Rio de Janeiro on two different occasions to evaluate everything from the facilities to the field. As far as the rainy conditions, Jones says that's football. Meanwhile, the Houston Texans are 0-2 and looking to get right when they take on the Colts in Indianapolis this Sunday. This is TSN News.
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1: President Trump addressed the United Nations today, signaling he could decide to strike Iran even more in the future if they don't come to the negotiating table. He also is attempting to rename artificial intelligence, saying the U.S. is renaming AI super intelligence. Republicans have a major fundraising edge over the Democrats in the final weeks before the November midterms. Many show, though, that the Democrats will take back control of the House. Michigan Democratic Senate nominee Abdul El-Sayed hit the campaign trail alongside former Vice President Kamala Harris today. He said they did that in a way to unite the party. A coroner has decided that actor Hayden Panettiere died of an accidental overdose of several drugs, including fentanyl. I'm Austin York, TSN News.
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3: The Sulphur Springs Lady Cats volleyball team opens District 14 4A play with a match at 6 p.m. Tuesday night versus North Lamar in Wildcat Gym. The Lady Cats have built a 23-9 pre-district record. North Lamar is 20-5. In fact, four district teams, Sulphur Springs, North Lamar, Pittsburgh, and Paris, have at least 20 wins, and the other two teams, Bonham and Texarkana Pleasant Grove, have winning records. Harper Hodges leads the Lady Cats with 50 serving aces. Sophie Shack leads with 280 kills, and Peyton Taylor leads with 283 digs. The Wildcats football team opens District 7-4A Division 1 play Friday night at 7 against the Kauffman Lions at Gerald Prim Stadium and on KSST. The Wildcats finished pre-district play with a 1-3 record after losing to Gilmer 48-38 Friday night. Kauffman is 2-2 after losing to Athens Friday night 55-39. Other district games Friday include Maybank at Paris, both teams 0-4, and Life Waxahachie 3-0 at Caddo Mills, 3-1. Wildcats quarterback Deuce Timmons has 572 yards passing and four touchdown passes and has rushed for 316 yards and six touchdowns. Dobson Martin has 591 yards rushing and nine touchdowns.
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0: cross-border livestock trade is picking up. I'm Kerry Martin with Texas Ag News and Views on the Texas Farm Bureau Radio Network. The Texas Department of Agriculture is reopening the Del Rio Livestock Export Facility for horse exports to Mexico. The reopening restores a critical piece of Texas cross-border agricultural infrastructure and provides exporters with greater access to the Mexican market through Del Rio. Effective immediately, exports to Mexico may resume for horses intended for reproduction, sport, exhibition, work, or transit. The agreement restores an important avenue of agricultural trade for Texas horse owners, breeders, ranchers, and businesses. Meanwhile, Mexican cattle imports into the U.S. are picking up. USDA Chief Economist Justin Benavidez says the weekly flow rate through the Douglas, Arizona port of entry has averaged between 2,500 and 3,000 head per week, and that flow rate is slowly increasing each week. USDA is also reopening the port at Santa Teresa, Mexico this week. The Federal Reserve Bank of Dallas has released its quarterly agriculture report.
1: Demand for agricultural loans has fallen in Texas, but the availability of funding for those loans has risen. According to the third quarter survey from the Federal Reserve Bank of Dallas, heat and drought continue to weigh on farmers, ranchers, and their bankers. The report details how the weather has impacted yields for row crops, while dry pastures have some ranchers considering culling or are culling their herds.

0: As Texas A&M livestock economist David Anderson.
1: For one, we're not expanding our herds, and so we're not growing domestic production to add more beef that would then push down prices. We're also not adding more cattle to go into feedlots, to go through packing plants that would result in lower cattle prices as well. So, you know, that right there is some reason for better prices. I think we might have some questions on demand, but so far beef demand has been very good, and so that certainly works in our favor for higher prices.
0: Anderson says recent high corn prices could limit the gains we see in the cattle markets. I'm Kerry Martin on the Texas Farm Bureau Radio Network.

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1: Here is This Day in Music History for September 22nd. I'm James Terry. In 1958, after receiving special permission from the U.S. Army, Elvis Presley gave one last press conference at the Military Ocean Terminal in Brooklyn. He then joined the rest of the 3rd Armored Division on the USS General Randall for a voyage to Bremerhaven, Germany. On this day in 1964, Herman's Hermits were at number 1 on the UK singles chart with the Carole King and Jerry Goffin song I'm Into Something Good, the group's only UK number 1. In 1967, The Doors appeared on the Murray the K Show on WP.

KCIX TV in New York City, performing People Are Strange and Light My Fire. On this day in 1969, the band released their self-titled album, which peaked at number 9 on the U.S. chart and included Rag Mama Rag, Up on Cripple Creek, and The Night They Drove Old Dixie Down. In 2009, the album was preserved into the National Recording Registry because the album was, quote, culturally, historically, or aesthetically important and reflects life in the United States, unquote. In 1973, the Rolling Stones scored their 8th UK number 1 album when Goat's Head Soup started a 2-week run at the top of the charts, also a US number 1. On this day in 1979, Def Leppard had their first major live review when UK Music Weekly Melody Maker reviewed a gig the band had played in Wolverhampton with a 15-year-old drummer. The band had just released their debut 3-track single. Also in 1979, Gary Numan had his second and final UK number one single with Cars. Also on that day, Gary Numan went to number one on the UK album chart with the Pleasure Principle. From 1979, here is Gary Numan's number one single, Cars.

0: 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Today will be the warmest day of the next 3 or 4 days. We'll have a slow cool down to the lower 90s. We'll top out today in the upper 90s with a northeast wind at 5 to 10 miles an hour. Mostly clear tonight, lows in the lower 70s. Sunny and mid-90s Wednesday, lower 90s on Thursday. I'm meteorologist Matthew Harding on KSST and KRVA FM.
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0: really excited this afternoon. We've got some brand new liners, courtesy of production manager Matt. I have been assured that these are top production quality. Let's jump right in. Coming up soon, James Terry's contribution to this hour of afternoon drive.
1: We've got the chainsaws that'll do it all.
0: Really? Chainsaws? That's the only liners we had for afternoon drive? Killing me, Matt.

0: Network News. I'm Barbara Schwartz. This is the Evening Report. Police in Austin released body cam and dash cam video related to the shooting by an ICE agent over the weekend. An Austin Police Department patrol car was just a few blocks away when 28-year-old Wilbur Rafael Garces Perez was shot and injured Sunday. Austin Police Chief Lisa Davis says the officer immediately called for backup.
1: So at that point, the officer calls the watch lieutenant and tells the watch lieutenant what he just witnessed and that he needs to start sending IDA officers to the scene.
0: Police officers were on the scene when ICE agents took Perez into custody. Davis says they're committed to investigating the case.
1: We also recognize that this incident involved multiple agencies, and APD will continue working with our local, state, and federal partners as appropriate while respecting the roles and authorities of each agency.
0: She also says they're asking for anyone in Austin who has video to share that with them. So that man shot is in detention. He spent some hours in the hospital. A federal judge has now granted an emergency order to stop his deportation. Rafael Garcia says Perez's lawyer is Kate Lincoln Goldfinch, an immigration attorney in Austin.
2: We have filed a federal lawsuit, and the judge has ordered that he be present at the first hearing, which is scheduled for Wednesday, September 30th, and that means he won't be deported in the meantime.
0: She says her client is in quite a bit of pain. A federal judge is ordering all Texas state prisons to have air conditioning by the end of 2029, saying current efforts aren't enough to keep inmates cool.
3: According to court documents, U.S. District Judge Robert Pittman says the Texas Department of Criminal Justice should install system-wide air conditioning by the end of 2029, saying it's very doable and not unreasonable. It also states the lack of cooling violates the Eighth Amendment, as thousands of inmates were left without air conditioning this past summer. Documents also say witnesses described fellow inmates getting sick, passing out, and going so far as splashing toilet water on themselves to cool off. According to its website, TDCJ says it's making progress with more than 53,000 beds now in air-conditioned housing and thousands more on the way. Emily Capetillo, TSN News.
0: Dallas businessman Don Huffines has kicked off his tenure as acting controller by laying off over 40 employees. Here's Chris Fox.
4: Shortly after Governor Abbott appointed Huffines to finish former comptroller Kelly Hancock's term this summer, Huffines called for his nearly 3,000 employees to submit lists of those they would let go first. Now 41 got pink slips. SMU political scientist Matthew Wilson calls this a politically savvy move by the Huffines campaign to win the job in November.
5: He argues for belt tightening, argues for fiscal prudence, and I think he can claim that that commitment extends to his own office.
4: Huffines' Democratic opponent in the midterm, State Senator Sarah Eckhart, accuses him of working to destroy the comptroller's office by reducing its ability to collect lawfully levied taxes. In Austin, Chris Fox, TSN News.
0: Still to come, South Korea says it'll pay for construction of a new power plant in Texas. This is TSN News.
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0: The government of South Korea says it'll pay for construction of a new power plant in Texas.
8: South Korea reached an agreement with the U.S. last year and pledged to invest $350 billion on projects in the United States. Korean officials now say they will pay for construction of a gas-fired power plant in South Texas, about 40 miles north of Laredo, near Interstate 35. They say the plant could provide electricity to AI data centers and semiconductor manufacturing facilities. When it's finished, The plant could generate more than 6 gigawatts of electricity. Stephen Pickering, TSN News.
0: ExxonMobil has gotten approval to bury 53 million metric tons of carbon dioxide beneath land in Jefferson County.
9: Known as the Rose Project, this would store the gas over a mile below the surface of rural land southwest of Beaumont. The Texas Railroad Commission spoke in support of the project, saying the depth of the CO2 storage would not impact groundwater, wastewater, or general health. Nearby residents in Jefferson County are pushing back on those claims, with some saying that such a storage plan feels like too much risk with few visible benefits. ExxonMobil described the approval as a huge step forward in their efforts to support industrial customers in their emissions reduction goals. I'm Kristen Yates, TSN News.
0: If you think it costs a lot of money to put food on the table these days, imagine what some barbecue restaurants are going through here in Texas. Soaring beef prices have Corpus Christi restaurant owner David Page taking a close look at his bottom line.
10: A lot of restaurants have discontinued some products just because it's so cost prohibitive to keep on the menu.
0: The latest report from the government shows the price of sirloin steak in August at $14.35 a pound, which is actually down from July. The State Fair of Texas is hoping to reverse last year's drop in attendance by assuring everyone the fair is a safe place.
11: Attendance last year was the lowest it's been in 8 years, down about 360,000 people. A reason was a social media rumor that ICE agents would be conducting sweeps. That created a noticeable chilling effect among Hispanic families, a key demographic that typically makes up about a third of all fairgoers. The rumor was false, and Fair Vice President Carissa Candianis says,
12: "We want people to know that we work very hard to create a safe environment here, in addition to trying to leave as much of the outside world noise at the gates."
11: Gates to the fair will open at 10 o'clock Friday morning. And again this year, no guns will be allowed onto the fair grounds. Russell Scott, TSN News.
0: The fair runs for 24 days, and pharmaceutical giant Eli Lilly building a $6 billion manufacturing facility in Houston. Statewide average for a gallon of gasoline is $3.96. Statewide average for a gallon of diesel, $5.96. 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
15: This is a Bloomberg Money Minute. Although the rally in chipmaker stocks today sent the Nasdaq to a fresh record high as the price of oil fell amid hopes for a diplomatic solution to the end of the war. At the closing bell, the Dow was down 185 points, about a third of 1% lower, but the Nasdaq was up 122, almost half a percent higher. The S&P was flat. President Trump told the United Nations today the war against Iran would end just after the midterm elections, after threatening to annihilate that country unless a deal is made. Hours later, he revealed high-level talks between the U.S. and Iran, which sent oil lower, closing at $94.59 a barrel. Chinese tech giant Alibaba today unveiled what it calls that nation's most powerful AI chip to date that'll compete against NVIDIA's most advanced chips. And amid rising concerns about the risks of powerful new AI models, OpenAI, the maker of ChatGPT, plans to let outside organizations conduct technical safety assessments of its latest models. Tom Busby, Bloomberg Radio.
0: Here's Texas Ag Commissioner Sid Miller.
16: Well, howdy, neighbors. Texas feeder cattle auction porting prices steady to 15 bucks higher. But cattle futures were down. October live cattle futures down $2.18, closed at $2.18.77. September feeder cattle futures down 21 cents, closed out at $3.37.27. October cotton futures also down, closed at $79.69. December wheat futures down 13 cents, closing at $7.81 a bushel. December corn down 7 pennies to close at $5.36. And November soybean futures down 3 cents closed at $13.25 a bushel. October soybean meal futures up $2.30, closed at $368.90 per ton. September Class B milk futures up 43 cents, closed at $16.14 a hundred. October crude oil futures down 32 cents, trading at $95.21 per barrel. That's the market roundup in the Texas Department of Agriculture. I'm your commissioner, Sid Miller. And remember, friends, Texas agriculture matters.
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0: The U.S., Denmark, and Greenland signed an agreement to strengthen security in the Arctic and North Atlantic. President Trump trying to rename artificial intelligence, saying the U.S. is renaming artificial intelligence to superintelligence. Republicans have a big fundraising edge over Democrats in the last weeks before the midterms. Despite that, many polls show Democrats taking back control of the House and maybe the Senate. Chinese President Xi Jinping set to visit the U.S. beginning tomorrow. Vice President J.D. Vance and White House officials announcing plans to remove 760,000 Affordable Care Act enrollees from public health care exchanges. They allege these individuals were fraudulently enrolled or just don't exist. Hurricane Polo gaining strength as it moves along Mexico's southwestern coast as the Cat 5 storm. The National Hurricane Center says Polo is extremely dangerous with sustained winds up to 180. The coroner has determined that actor Hayden Panettiere died from an accidental overdose of several drugs, including fentanyl. Sports coming up on many of these TSN stations. This is TSN News.
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0: Recapping our top story, police in Austin released body cam and dash cam video relating to the shooting by an ICE agent over the weekend of an immigrant. An Austin Police Department patrol car was a few blocks away when 28-year-old Wilbur...
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1: The Sulphur Springs Lady Cats volleyball team opens District 14 4A play with a match at 6 p.m. Tuesday night versus North Lamar in Wildcat Gym. The Lady Cats have built a 23-9 pre-district record. North Lamar is 20-5. In fact, four district teams, Sulphur Springs, North Lamar, Pittsburgh, and Paris, have at least 20 wins, and the other two teams, Bonham and Texarkana Pleasant Grove, have winning records. Harper Hodges leads the Lady Cats with 50 serving aces. Sophie Shack leads with 280 kills, and Peyton Taylor leads with 283 digs. The Wildcats football team opens District 7-4A Division 1 play Friday night at 7 against the Kauffman Lions at Gerald Prim Stadium and on KSST. The Wildcats finished pre-district play with a 1-3 record after losing to Gilmer 48-38 Friday night. Kauffman is 2-2 after losing to Athens Friday night 55-39. Other district games Friday include Maybank at Paris, both teams 0-4, and Life Waxahachie 3-0 at Caddo Mills, 3-1. Wildcats quarterback Deuce Timmons has 572 yards passing and 4 touchdown passes and has rushed for 316 yards and 6 touchdowns. Dobson Martin has 591 yards rushing and 9 touchdowns.
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2: Here's your KSST KRVA FM weather. Sunny and hot as we go through the afternoon. Temperatures top out in the upper 90s. Northeast winds at 5 to 10 miles an hour. Clear skies tonight with lows in the lower 70s. Mostly sunny and hot once again Wednesday. Highs in the mid 90s. A few clouds tomorrow night. Lows in the upper 60s. Sunny and lower 90s Thursday and Friday. I'm meteorologist Matthew Harding on KSST and KRVA FM.
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1: I'm Trevor Beck with your Rangers report. The final six games are on the slate.
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1: Rangers are one game up in the AL West with only six games left of the season, and they need to stay just above the Astros to finish the season as AL West champs. Skip Schumacher spoke about getting the series win over the Blue Jays and what they need to do to stay in front for the rest of the season.
3: We won a series, a good series win against a tough team. Of course you would have liked to have swept and got a win. We didn't, but, you know, these guys fought, played hard. If you would have told me we won the first two series of the homestand, I would have taken it, and we did just that. And we have an off day, a much needed off day, with a lot of these guys are feeling it a little bit. So hopefully we can come back and feel refreshed and play a really good Mets team that's playing, you know, really good right now.
1: Rangers face the Mets to start their final homestand of the season tonight at 7:05. I'm Trevor Beck with your Rangers report.
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5: Here is this day in music history for September 22nd. I'm James Terry. In 1962, the Springfields, Dusty Springfield, her brother Tom, and their friend Tim Field, had Silver Threads and Golden Needles enter the U.S. Top 20 and become the first British vocal group to chart that high in America. On this day in 1965, San Francisco band The Great Society, featuring Grace Slick and her then-husband Jerry Slick on drums, made their live debut at the Coffee Gallery, North Beach, California. In 1969, a new weekly TV show, The Music Scene, aired on ABC in the U.S. for the first time. Stevie Wonder, Crosby, Stills, Nash & Young, Tom Jones, Cassie Elliott, James Brown, Janis Joplin, and Sly and the Family Stone were all booked to appear on the show. On this day in 1972, David Bowie kicked off the North American leg of his Ziggy Stardust World Tour at the Music Hall in Cleveland, Ohio. Happy birthday today to Debbie Boone, U.S. singer and daughter of 50s singer Pat Boone. She spent 10 weeks at number one on the U.S. singles chart with You Light Up My Life in 1977. It was the longest stay at the top of the charts since Guy Mitchell's Singing the Blues. The song was the number 48 in the U.K. From 1977, here is Debbie Boone, You Light Up My Life.

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1: These days, it's easy to have information overload. 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

Here's the number one song of the day for September 22nd. I'm James Terry. In June 1956, Buddy Holly, Jerry Allison, and Sonny Curtis went to see the movie The Searchers, starring John Wayne, in which Wayne repeatedly uses the phrase, quote, "That'll be the day," unquote. This line of dialogue was the inspiration the young musicians needed to write "That'll Be the Day." Buddy Holly and Jerry Allison wrote the song, first recorded by Buddy Holly and the Three Tunes in 1956, re-recorded in 1957 by Buddy Holly and his new band, The Crickets. The 57 version had widespread success. Other versions had been recorded. It was the first song recorded as a demonstration disc by the Quarrymen, the skillful group that evolved into the Beatles. The 1957 version of That'll Be the Day was certified gold for over $1 million U.S. sales by the Recording Industry Association of America in 1969. It was inducted into the Grammy Hall of Fame in 1998 and placed in the National Recording Registry, a list of sound recordings that, quote, "are culturally, historically, or aesthetically important in the United States," unquote, in 2005. That'll Be the Day was first recorded by Buddy Holly and the Three Tunes for Decca Records at Bradley's Barn in Nashville, July 22, 1956. Decca, however, was displeased with Holly's previous two singles and did not issue recordings from this session. After the song was re-recorded by the Crickets in 1957, it became a hit. Decca released the original recording as a single on September 2, 1957 with Rock Around with Ollie V as the B-side. It was also the title track of the 1958 album That'll Be the Day. Despite Holly's newfound stardom, the single did not chart. Buddy Holly's contract with Decca prohibited him from re-recording any of the songs recorded in the 1956 Nashville sessions for 5 years, even if Decca never released them. To evade this restriction, Norman Petty, his producer, credited the Crickets as the artist on the re-recording of That'll Be the Day for Brunswick Records. Brunswick was, ironically, a subsidiary of Decca. Once that information came out, Decca re-signed Holly to another of its subsidiaries, Coral Records. So he ended up with two recording contracts. Recordings with the Crickets were to be issued by Brunswick, and his solo recordings were to be issued on the Coral label. The song lyric's final phrase, predicting "That'll Be the Day When I Die," seemed eerily prescient after Holly, then only 22, and fellow singers Richie Van Halen's and J.P. the Big Bopper Richardson were killed in a plane crash February 3, 1959. This tragic event was later memorialized as, quote, "the day the music died." The single was released September 22, 1956 on the Decca label. Today's number one song of the day comes from September 22, 1957. Here are Buddy Holly and the Crickets with "That'll Be the Day." Wait.

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1: TSN News, I'm Barbara Schwartz. Police in Austin released video taken by their officers who responded to a shooting by an ICE agent Sunday. 28-year-old Wilbert Rafael Garces Perez was shot and injured in northwest Austin. Police locally arrived on the scene a few minutes after the shooting as Perez was being put into custody and officers took a look at his injuries.
2: Get your shears out and cut his shirt off.
1: Austin Police Chief Lisa Davis says her department is conducting its own investigation of the shooting. They're asking anyone with video of this to contact her department.
3: Even information that may seem minor or insignificant can help investigators piece together a timeline and better understand what occurred. The responsibility of the Austin Police Department is to follow evidence wherever it leads and to conduct this investigation objectively and within the authority granted to us.
1: Perez is at an ICE detention center, but a federal judge has granted an emergency order to stop his deportation. The judge scheduled a hearing for Perez to appear in court in person next week on the 30th. A federal judge is ordering Texas to air condition every state prison by the end of 2029. According to court documents, the judge found extreme heat in prisons without adequate air conditioning violates inmates' constitutional rights. The ruling says the Texas Department of Justice's efforts, like fans and cold showers, are not enough. While the department has not responded to the ruling, its website says over 23,000 cool beds or beds near air conditioning are under construction. Dallas businessman Don Huffines kicking off his tenure as acting controller by laying off 2% of his agency. Shortly after Governor Abbott appointed him to the job, Huffines called for his nearly 3,000 employees to submit lists of those they would let go first. 41 have gotten pink slips. SMU political scientist Matthew Wilson calls this a politically savvy move by the Huffines campaign to win the job full-time in November.
4: He argues for belt tightening, argues for fiscal prudence, and I think he can claim that that commitment in this case extends to his own office in terms of trying to run a leaner operation.
1: Huffines' Democratic opponent, State Senator Sarah Eckhardt, accused Huffines of working to destroy the controller's office by reducing its ability to collect lawfully levied taxes. The government of South Korea says it'll pay for construction of a new power plant in Texas.
5: South Korea reached an agreement with the U.S. last year and pledged to invest $350 billion on projects in the United States. Korean officials now say they will pay for construction of a gas-fired power plant in South Texas, about 40 miles north of Laredo, near Interstate 35. They say the plant could provide electricity to AI data centers and semiconductor manufacturing facilities. When it's finished, the plant could generate more than 6 gigawatts of electricity.
1: This is TSN News.
6: She was 14 years old, for sale in a motel off I-35. Traffic through Dallas, Austin, and San Antonio. Now her traffickers are in prison because Ken Paxton put them there. 40 years for the trafficker, 20 years for the woman who posted the ads online. The human trafficking and organized crime unit that locked them up, Ken Paxton built it. The website that sold kids like used cars, Ken Paxton shut it down. Politicians talk the talk about protecting our kids. Ken Paxton walks their traffickers directly to prison, protecting Texas kids and locking up the people who prey on them online and off. Prosecutor, dad, attorney general, Ken Paxton for U.S. Senate. Texas PAC is responsible for the content of this advertising. Paid for by Texas PAC. Not authorized by any candidate or candidates committee. 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
1: In an address to the UN this morning, President Trump signaled he could decide to strike Iran even more in the future. Chinese President Xi Jinping is set to visit the U.S. tomorrow. Michigan Senate nominee Abdul Al-Sayed held a campaign event with former Vice President Kamala Harris today in Detroit. The U.S., Denmark, and Greenland signed an agreement to strengthen security in the Arctic and North Atlantic. The Trump administration announced it's booting more than 750,000 people from the Affordable Care Act. President Trump is trying to rename artificial intelligence, saying the U.S. will rename it super intelligence. Hurricane Polo gaining strength as it moves along Mexico's southwestern coast as a Category 5 storm. The National Hurricane Center reports Polo is an extremely dangerous storm with winds, maximum sustained winds of 180 miles an hour. I'm Barbara Schwartz on the Texas State Network, TSN.
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7: Here's your KSST KRVA FM weather. Sunny and hot as we go through the afternoon. Temperatures top out in the upper 90s. Northeast winds at 5 to 10 miles an hour. Clear skies tonight with lows in the lower 70s. Mostly sunny and hot once again Wednesday. Highs in the mid 90s. A few clouds tomorrow night. Lows in the upper 60s. Sunny and lower 90s Thursday and Friday. I'm meteorologist Matthew Harding on KSST and KRVA FM.
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1: Focus at all times. Yeah, it's a battle, it's a grind. Let's go.
2: What a play! Drives out one left field.

1 week left, six games and a playoff spot on the line. The Rangers begin a three-game series, their final home series in the regular season against the New York Mets from Globe Life Field, coming up here in about 30 minutes. And where do things start?

0: a better record. They cannot have the same record. Right now, they've got the edge. And with the Astros on the West Coast, the Rangers have a chance to set the tone early tonight as they kick things off against their foes from the Big Apple. Alongside Elvis Andrews, Jared Sandler, really excited to be with you. Hey, no, the Rangers are not going to win 100 games this year. They're not going to win 90 games this year. It doesn't matter because they have a chance to do something that they have not done since 2016, and that's win a division. The Rangers are in first place of the AL West, 3 games against the Mets, 3 games against the Twins. As a player, you want to be able to control your own destiny. The Rangers have the chance to do just that, and they can continue to be in control if they can get this series off on the right foot.
1: Yeah, I think they're in the right place right now. Great. The last two series been great for them, winning both series. And I think the Rangers are in the position to, you know, trying to do the same thing in this one. Houston is going to be playing Seattle, so, you know, that's going to be a tough matchup for, you know, for Houston. But the Rangers, they just have to continue to do what they've been doing in the past two series. You know, good pitching, offense needs to continue to go. And especially these games where, like, the Mets are pretty much waiting for vacation time, they need to command and take charge in the first 3 to 5 innings. That's how you actually beat these teams. You don't want them to come back. They have nothing to lose. So when you play teams like that, can get, you know, ugly. But I think the Rangers are in the right place, you know, having a great pitcher. You know, the guy's been pitching every 5 days. So, you know, let's see what happened in this series.
0: There's a lot that's unknown. The Mets know their fate. The Rangers don't. We also don't know who's going to be on the mound for the Rangers the rest of the series. It's Mackenzie Gore tonight, but the Rangers' rotation has been beat up, and they're going to have to put this puzzle together for 54 innings, perhaps, over the next 6 games. TBA and TBA tomorrow and Thursday. Maybe Nathan Eovaldi one of those days. We'll see. We know that they're going to be managing it like postseason games, and it all starts with Mackenzie Gore against Sean Manaea tonight. Earlier, Eric Nadel caught up with Skip Schumacher.
2: Well, Skip, the final day off of the season yesterday, I imagine it could not have come at a better time for your banged-up team.
3: Yeah, a lot of guys needed the day off, and I think it was couldn't have happened at a better time. You know, having said that, we won a couple series in a row, so, you know, you kind of want to ride that kind of hot hand, hot wave, players feeling good. However, I think, you know, this time of year, you really, really like the off days to kind of reset. The bullpen gets reset. The position players feel good coming in after an off day. We got a big series against the Mets, so I think it was a good off day for everybody.
2: Brandon Nimmo missed the game Sunday with illness. He's back today in the lineup. How have you guys done at keeping the rest of the team away from getting sick?
3: I mean, it's an interesting question because I don't know the answer, because you're in a clubhouse and you're surrounded, you know, by all your teammates, and you have, you know, hitters meetings and pitchers meetings, and you're high-fiving each other. So you do the best you can. These things happen to, you know, teams, you know, throughout the season. Ours just happened to, you know, be last week. Luckily, again, we had the off day. So, you know, they feel a lot better coming after the off day. But I don't know how to keep them away from being, you know, getting sick. It's just kind of what it is, but we're doing the best we can.
2: The Mets are here. They played very well over the last 6 weeks or so. What stands out about their ball club?
3: Well, Andy Green just signed a 3-year deal. The guy that gave me my first shot, I highly respect him. He's one of the better managers in the game, in my opinion. I'm glad he got another shot at it, but he's very smart. He knows what he's doing over there. They got a combination of some very good veteran players and young up-and-coming players. You know, obviously Juan Soto and Lindor at the top, and they got a young rotation that's, you know, very, very good. And, you know, I think they got some young position player core that's going to be very good for a long time too. So, you know, we got to play good baseball. You know, even though New York is, you know, out of the playoff race, it doesn't mean that they're not, you know, playing the game the right way. And they've been very good the second half, especially when Andy took over. So we got a challenge ahead of us, and we're looking forward to it.
2: Today is the veteran starter, Sean Manaea. What's he been featuring this year?
3: A lot of strikes. He's got the 3-quarter kind of upshoot with the fastball. The slider and changeup are still his weapons. He's been doing it a long time. But we got to be on the attack. Make sure that we're moving the fastball forward and not get in between on the changeup.
2: Any news on Jock Peterson, whether he might be able to play this week?
3: He's going to be hitting in a couple hours, so we'll have more a definitive answer probably, you know, next hour and a half or so. But not real sure where he's at. He feels a lot better, but not sure where he's at.
2: You guys have not named starting pitchers for tomorrow and Thursday. We're in the day-to-day situation now.
3: Oh, yeah. We've been on that for about a week, so or two, actually. So, but we're excited that Mackenzie Gore is thrown today. You know, that's the biggest news, I think, because of obviously what happened in his last start. He played catch yesterday at the stadium. Feels really good. So, you know, looking forward to watching him pitch today.
2: How about Nathan Eovaldi? Do you know for sure what his role will be this week?
3: I have an idea. Yeah, I have an idea. He's going to pitch. I know that. And he's going to pitch in winning games because I trust him. So whether or not that's out of the bullpen starting a mix, I have an idea. But we kind of watch the game, see how it plays out. I know he's going to be available. In what role, you know, that's kind of TBA.
2: And that's today's Skip Schumacher Show.
0: Skip mentioned not knowing about Jock Peterson's status. Unfortunately, we now know he's been placed on the 10-day IL, which means he'll miss the rest of the regular season. Is eligible for the

0: All right, we bring in Mike Bassick. And, Mike, one of the biggest questions that we all have, and you heard Eric ask this to Skip, how the heck are the Rangers going to get this done on the mound? How are they going to piece together nine innings for the next six games? We don't know, right? I'm not asking you for a definitive answer, but
1: right.
0: What needs to happen? What can happen that will work out favorably for this club?
1: What would be great if Mackenzie Gore gives you a quality start tonight? So that's six or more innings, three runs or less. And if he can go out, the Mets don't have good numbers against him. So individually, Mackenzie Gore's faced quite a few of these guys. He has good numbers in his career against guys like Lindor and Soto. So I look at it and go, man, it starts with Mackenzie Gore tonight. If he goes out and gives you, let's say, six innings and leaves with the lead, you're in great position not only to win this game, but it sets you up well for the next two against the Mets.
0: Elvis, you mentioned something last week. Hey, this is the time where you gotta run through that brick wall, right? And you would talk to pitcher. You weren't a pitcher yourself, but you would talk to your guys down the stretch, like, hey, we need you, we need you, we need you, giving them that encouragement. But what has to happen? What can these pitchers do? What would you want to see as a position player for these pitchers to kind of cross that threshold and maybe do what they wouldn't normally be asked to do over the first 5 months of the season?
2: Yeah, I think the biggest thing is to compete. You know, you want your pitchers to compete. I think the talent is there. Everybody's tired, not only the Rangers. Everybody in the whole league is tired. But right now, it's all about competing. And I think if you compete with the way the offense is going, you're going to win some games, especially against a team like the Mets. So I think the competing for today's starter would be the main thing. You know, gave the team five, six good innings. I mean, if it give you seven, like Mike just said, it's huge for Skip. But I think competing is the number one. That takes the pain, that takes you know, how tired it can be, and you can concentrate on the goal, which is winning this series.
1: Elvis, I remember a couple times veteran guys like Robbie Alomar would come to me, and it made me feel really good. And I'm wondering if you ever did this, especially in, like, let's say a big game like today or these next six games. Hey, throw strikes. Let them hit the ball. I promise. I got you. They hit it to me. I'm going to make the play for you. The eight other guys are going to make plays for you. We got you. Just compete, like you said. Throw strikes, and we're going to make the plays.
2: Yeah, I think this week, especially this series, that's what it's all about. Like, we, you know, we've been talking so much about, you know, how tired. We don't know who's going to pitch the next 2 days. And at the same time, well, don't worry about the next 2 days. Let's win today, because if the team wins today, and then the manager can go easier on tomorrow, and so on. So I think that, you know, as a position player, the veteran guy, this is the right time to get all the rookies, the position player. Come on, guys. I need everybody to be on from pitch one all the way to the ninth inning. And the same thing with the pitcher, you know, we got you. You don't have to strike everybody out, be smart, get a strike one, and we go from there. So I think that, you know, this last week, especially when you're competing for the division, is all about how together we can be inning over inning. So I think the team is in the right place. Don't get me wrong. They have the right pieces, and especially having Mackenzie Gore going today, you know, he's a guy that he's a veteran guy. He knows how to pitch, especially late in the season. So, you know, they're in the great place right now, and the team just have to just follow him.
0: All right, guys, give me one pitcher, could be a starter reliever, that you think has to come up big, that if the Rangers make the playoffs on Sunday, we're going to say, hey, that guy really stepped up in a big way. Mike, we'll start with you.
1: Yeah, I'm going to go with Mackenzie Gore, because right now he's scheduled to throw Tuesday and Sunday. So he's going to get the two starts. As long as everything goes well and he's healthy after this game, he has the opportunity to start two of the last six games. So for me, it's him, because he has the most opportunity.
0: Elvis?
2: Yeah, for me, it's two guys, Montgomery and Eovaldi. Those two guys, we don't know how they're going to be used. Skip, just say that. But I think they're going to be a key, you know, whether they come in from the bullpen and be a lone reliever, which they did in the last series, or whether they're going to have to be, one of them has to start, whether it's tomorrow or the next day. So for me, those two guys will be key, not only in this next six game, but actually moving forward in the postseason.
0: Yeah, I'm going to go with Chase Silseth, just because we know that you like to shrink your bullpen in these playoff-type games. I think he's still in the circle of trust. He's a guy that I think can extend the depth of some of those leverage innings. So I'll I'll go with Chase Silseth as my nominee. Fellas, it's going to be a fun last week, fun six games. Mike, we appreciate it.
1: All right, let's go, boys.
0: All right, there you go. That's Mike Bassick. And time now for our trivia question brought to you by Yellowwood. It's a Trivia Tuesday, our last one of the year. There are five players in Major League history with at least 40 home runs in a season in which they were primarily a second baseman. Who are those five? We'll get you the answers coming up in a little bit. All right, when we come back, let's untangle some postseason knots. Where are the Rangers? What can they do? Who might they play? Where will it be? We'll try to break it down for you when we come back. Rangers Game Day on RSN is presented by Yellowwood Brand Pressure Treated Pine. If it doesn't have this yellow tag, you don't want it.
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6: Here's your KSST KRVA FM weather. Sunny and hot as we go through the afternoon. Temperatures top out in the upper 90s. Northeast winds at 5 to 10 miles an hour. Clear skies tonight with lows in the lower 70s. Mostly sunny and hot once again Wednesday. Highs in the mid-90s. A few clouds tomorrow night. Lows in the upper 60s. Sunny and lower 90s Thursday and Friday. I'm meteorologist Matthew Harding on KSST and KRVA FM.
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0: 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He's Elvis. I'm Jared. We got six left in the regular season. Hopefully there are more than just six left, and hopefully more than just three left here. For a while, we were wondering, the Rangers, a wild card division, which is going to be the most likely path. Well, it seems like right now, not that it's division or bust, but the Rangers would need a little help if they're going to get in through the wild card. And if the Rangers win the division, then they're hosting playoff games. It doesn't matter that their record might not be as strong as the team that they host. If the season ended today, before games tonight, here's how it would look. The Rangers would be the 3 seed because they would have the third best record among division winners. The Rays and Guardians would get byes. The Red Sox and Yankees would play each other, and the Rangers would host the White Sox. Now, in the wild card round, it's best of three at one site. So all 3 games, if it does go to a third game, would be here. You might recall in 2023, the only time the Rangers have participated in this format, they played just 2 games at the Trop, and had Tampa won one of those two, a third game would have taken place at the Trop. So as a division winner, the Rangers would host, even though the White Sox would have a better record. But that's how it would work out right now. So winning the division gives you that reward. You get the reward of either getting a bye or hosting a best-of-three series.
2: Yeah, I think it's good. I think it's good as, you know, you're rewarding the team that is winning their division, right? Whether you got less games, don't matter. You win your division, and that's how it should be. But, yeah, I think that, I mean, looking at that square, I mean, I like it. I like the bracket. I think that, you know, facing, hopefully, stay this way, facing the White Sox and then beating the White Sox, facing the Cleveland Indians, I think, you know, it kind of is good for the Rangers. It's not as hard as the other side where, like, you're going to see the Boston and Yankees. So I think that it hopefully end up this way, and we get to face White Sox, I think the guys will have a better path, you know, moving forward.
0: Now, if the Rangers have a great week and the Guardians have a rough week and the White Sox, you know, they don't overtake the Guardians or the Rangers end up with a better record, there's still a path where the Rangers could, in this crazy 2026 season, get a bye. It's not the most likely outcome. They would either have to have the same record as the Guardians and better than the White Sox, or just better than the White Sox and better than the Guardians. That's complicated. But I'll say this, Elvis. It would benefit the Rangers, or it does benefit the Rangers this way with this structure, right? Getting home field by winning a division. I don't know if I love that. I think if the 3 best records should get the 3 highest seeds, but not going to complain. It would work out favorably for the Rangers.
2: Well, I think the last time they went in, they pretty much won every game when they were in a road, not at home.
0: Hey, let me ask you though quickly. As a player, the bye or getting to play right away? Obviously, the bye, you don't have to worry about the best of 3 series, but we have seen teams that get a bye maybe have a little bit of a tough time starting off. Did that ever cross your mind as a player? If you had the bye, how you would deal with it?
2: No, I think it's depending on your team. Like, I think the Ranger will love the bye because it will just give them an extra time for some guys to get healed, to get better. But if you have a really good team and you're ready to go, I think play, you know, from the first round is amazing. You want competition, and the more you play, the better you're going to be to move forward all the way to the World Series. But, you know, the main thing is get there. Once you get there,
0: figure it out.
2: You'll figure it out.
0: It worked for the Rangers in 23, not having the bye. They rolled from the start after winning both games at the Trop. All right, when we come back, we'll continue to get you ready for the opener of this 3-game series. The Mets in town. Marcus Semien's back. Rangers and Mets coming your way.
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0: Rangers Game Day on RSN is presented by Yellowwood Brand Pressure Treated Pine. If it doesn't have this yellow tag, you don't want it. Time now for the answers to our Yellowwood trivia question on this Trivia Tuesday. Five players in Major League history with a 40 home run season in a year in which they were primarily a second baseman. Who are those five? Well, Dalton got it right. Marcus Semien, Davey Johnson, Rogers Hornsby, Brian Dozier, kind of the odd one in that group, and then Ryan Sandberg. Marcus did it as a member of the Blue Jays before coming over and playing for the Rangers. Now, Marcus is back. He will be recognized at some point during the game tonight. He was a part of the World Series team, was third in the MVP voting that year in 2023. What stands out to you about Marcus's impact as a Ranger?
2: Yeah, no, I think he's well-deserved. I mean, he did exactly what the Rangers brought him here for, right? He came to, you know, give a championship, to compete with this organization, and he did that. So, and not only that, like, I know Marcus all the way back to the days that we play against, and the impact that he don't only make in the field, also off the field, like the community, the human being that he is, you know, had a lovely family, had a great dad he is, you know, he's a completely, completely big leaguer right there. And, you know, I'm glad of this, of the career that he's been having so far, and I hope he's going to stay healthy and finish and have a rest of a career like he's been so far.
0: All-Star, Silver Slugger, Gold Glove Award winner as a Ranger. At the moment in 23 in Houston, he hits the home run. He starts jawing with Martin Maldonado. That, to me, is a moment I'll never forget because he's usually really mild-mannered, and it really rallied the troops. It seemed like the Rangers would go on and win that game in Houston, and they'd obviously go on and win the World Series. Well, Marcus is back with the Rangers. Don't want to make this too sweet of a homecoming. It's time for the Rangers to get some wins this week. Six games left in the regular season. The Rangers lead the AL West by one game over the Astros. It's go time for the Rangers. Rangers and Mets. Mackenzie Gore making his 33rd start of the season. That's all coming your way next.
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0: That is way back in the corner, and that ball is history. 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